0: lead, which kind of is a great hook and really makes the song. And we were going to record that one afternoon, and Thomas came over, but we, Mary Lynn and I, had a friend who passed away, and we had to go to a service in Crozet. And Thomas said, well, maybe I won't come, you know. I said, no, come on over. You can sit down, you know, and start to work the lead out, and, you know, you know how to work the computer, you'll sit down, and we'll go to the service, and we'll come back, and then we'll record it, you know. And so we were gone maybe a couple hours, and we come back, and Thomas said, it's done. I did it in one take. I've been waiting here an hour and a half.
1: Yeah, let's hear about that, Thomas.
2: Well, the off button was too far away from where I was standing, and it's so difficult to stop and start, and I didn't actually really know enough about Jason's equipment, so the pressure was on, and just the inspiration to play it that way started, and then I had a tiger chasing my tail, you know, and I just kept going until the end, and it worked out, so it was kind of cool.
1: Do you have anything you want to say about this co-writing thing that you do with Jason and how you all, it's not as much co-writing as it is editing one another's work, right?
2: Right. We've written a couple of songs together, but for the most part it is editing. And what I can say is that I come from a more of a folk mindset, and so working with Jason, where his history is, it really lit a fire under me in terms of writing, maybe not so introspectively. So Jason showed me how to find the sizzle, you know what I mean? So that's that, yeah.
1: That's great. The rock star. He brought out the rock star in you.
2: Exactly.
1: That's great. Okay.
2: Hi, Mom.
1: Yes?
2: I said, hi, Mom.
0: Well, yeah, Terry, I would like to say that Thomas expressed to me that he always wanted to play electric guitar, and, you know, coming from the folk background, and what he does in the folk world is just so amazing and just beautiful. And but he said, you know what, I always wanted, it's like a teenage dream of being able to play electric guitar, lead guitar in the band, and he gets to do it and does it well, so.
1: Yeah.
3: He sure does.
1: Yeah. All right, so let's move on to one of the songs that you wrote, Thomas, and this is a crowd favorite, I believe. I Like You Better When You're Drunk.
2: Right.
1: How many people in the room know this song? So let's hear the story behind that.
2: Well, it was written for my wife, and... But it was written as a folk song, so Jason and I, we get together once a week, and so I played him this folk tune, and the way I was singing it was, you know, folk song-ish-esque, and he made a suggestion, well, why don't you give it the sizzle, you know? So here, I'll play.
3: Do you want to give it a try?
0: Thomas is going to play the what he came to me with originally, the original

can do to keep from crying. 'Cause the world we know has gone to hell, and that we're going there as well, there's no denying.

0: your hand. And my wife is in the other room. She's going, who are you singing that song about?
1: All right, so now we're going to hear...
0: So that's where that came from.
1: And now we're going to hear... Let's hear the cut from the album.
0: You sing it. So Jason suggested that I sing it a different way, but then... So I did, but then we brought it to the band, and they said, no, no, Jason should sing that song. So here's... So Jason is the better one to sing it this way.
1: All right, are you going to play the album? Play the album version.
0: Yeah, let's
1: do the rock and roll
2: version. Let's play the album version.
1: So people can just see.
2: And if you like that better, we'll keep your mouth shut.
1: And again, you are, you know, for those of you who might be new here or who are not familiar with the band, we've got Jason Pollock, we've got Thomas Gunn, Nathan West, Mehdi Meha, and we are missing Randy Mendocino, bass player, so... Just so everybody knows who these folks are who are talking.
2: All right, so we'll do a verse and a chorus.

0: All right. Okay.
1: Way to ruin a perfectly good song.
0: So we want to talk to Nathan West about that song too, because your drumming on that, on all of your drumming,
2: well,
0: Nathan,
2: thank you,
0: is
2: Terry.
0: Pretty darn good.
2: That's sweet.
0: But let's hear your perspective on playing drums on this album.
2: Well, that's a good question. I started playing with the Pollux in what we talked about. It was
3: 2008.
2: So I was 15 years old. But we have we've gone through a lot of different renditions of a lot of different things, and the last handful of albums, Jason, right? We did a recording process on complete reel to reel, and this process, with the help of an old dear friend who's recently passed away,
3: T-Rock Phillips, T-Rock.
2: T-Rock. He didn't like drums. Well, we can talk about this now. He didn't like drums. And with that being, him being the person who mixed the album.
0: you can just imagine.
2: You can, yeah, thanks, Terry, exactly. You can imagine that, guess what didn't show up on the album? It was drums. You got it. That's, yeah, bing, bing, bing, bing. So we move along. We find this great studio in Richmond with the help of Randy, called The Sound of Music, and they've been around for 150,000 years, Jason, is that correct?
3: I'd say so, yeah.
2: Yeah, yeah. And we show up one Tuesday or Thursday afternoon, and it's 8 o'clock in the morning, we're drinking coffee, smoking cigarettes. We set the stage up, and we rock out 11 songs in we had an 8-hour session.
3: We did all 8 hours.
2: Right. So when it comes to the drums, it was everything that I wanted, because I knew that it was going to sound what I wanted it to sound like. Big bass drum, popping snare drum, the stuff that this, the kind of sound that this album and this band deserves. And I can't tell the studio audience, including my beautiful fiance Lily, who's out there listening, that this is it was an effort that has come through, and I'm ecstatic of the results, Jason.
0: Yeah.
3: So Nathan, what he forgot to say is that he came to the band with an ultimatum and said,
2: I didn't mention that.
3: I can't hear my instrument on the recordings. I'm not being validated. So I want to hear the drums, and this is what this band needs. And so we said, okay. And Nathan has spoken up over the years, rarely, but when he does speak up, it usually means something. And
2: for those listening, I'm not usually allowed to have a microphone.
0: Yeah, this is. I know this band, and I can vouch for that.
2: Especially Peter trusting me with a microphone being broadcasted live over the World Wide Web, and with the FCC rules.
3: Oh, they are listening. But so it was the right decision, and so we've made now. We actually have another album on the way that we're working on right now. So,
2: and another one behind that.
3: Yeah, all of these songs were recorded there at Sound of Music, and then we bring them back to my place to finish them up. And so there you have it, wrapped up nicely.
0: Wrapped up nicely. So for those listening who might have just been tuning in, we are at the Batesville Market. We are recording live, streaming live from TJU, and we are having a launch party. A listening room launch party for the Pollux new album, Love You. Thank you. And we're going to move on. What?
2: Which is super cool. This is the first thing that we've. This is the first time that we've done something like this here.
0: Yeah, this is. Don't you think this is cool? Oh yeah. Well, I believe this was Kristen's idea. Kristen, who is our lovely owner of the Batesville Market. And
2: if you haven't come down here, this is the place you need to check out. That's for
0: definitely.
2: Sure.
0: And it's a great place to see the Pollux and hear the Pollux, because you're the second Saturday of every month usually, and it's great. All right, let's do Language of Oxygen. Let's play that one a little bit, and then we can talk about it.

0: Yeah. Language of oxygen. Language of oxygen. That's beautiful. You played the whole thing. That's beautiful. No. I'm gonna start with you, Mahilin, because we haven't talked to you yet.
1: Please do.
0: And because everything that you do is just jumping out on that album, and I want you to talk about it a little bit. But the first question I have is, what's it like hanging out with these guys in a band?
2: So first, I would like to say bonjour to tous les auditeurs en France, parce que je pense qu'on nous en, on nous écoute en France. Alors, what was your question, Terry? Next question.
0: What's it like to hang out with these dudes?
2: Well, it's a privilege. It's a privilege to really spend all this time with... with talented artists, and I never take it for granted.
0: Is there a but?
2: Yes. There is a but, and the but is that I have to keep them in line. At least that's what I think.
1: Someone has to.
0: And how is that going?
2: It's not going always well. I do my best.
0: I also wanted to point out that. You play a mean tambourine.
2: I do.
0: How many of you have heard her play mean? You need to tell us a little bit about this.
2: I have a friend who referred it to an atomic tambourine. He's in the audience, but it's, yes, until I blister my hand. So if my right hand is blistered at the end of a night, it was a good show. It's always an indication of a good show. So, yes, this song doesn't really transpire in it because it's more of a subdued song, but I really do enjoy playing my mean tambourine. I tame it every night.
0: Yes, we saw on the radio earlier tonight, we saw the premiere of this band's Summer of Love release on video, and you were playing a mean tambourine.
3: Mm-hmm. Okay. Directed by Chris Haskey.
0: Yes.
1: And he did a fantastic job. It was the first time that I've seen it, and Thomas has seen it.
0: Right. So
1: some other people have seen
0: it. And
1: it'll
0: be on, you said, YouTube tonight? It'll be live.
3: Yes.
0: Go look for that.
3: It's going out there.
0: The Pollux. And then, Mahilin, the other really big question I want to ask you is the harmonies. You all have, the Pollux have this really fabulous three-part harmony. So talk about the evolution of that.
2: Process of it. So we typically meet for vocal rehearsal. And when it began with relying almost exclusively on Thomas' knowledge of music theory, it has evolved to something different, and there is less solfège in our meeting. There is more natural, it's more natural. We feel comfortable with each other. We record many versions with a lot of laugh, of course. We have fun until Thomas asked me to sing that F sharp minor diminished. that is impossible to sing, but we have a good time.
0: Jason takes all the girl parts, like he sings the harmonies that we would rather
2: but
0: sing.
2: But when we find that soft blanket, that really warm and soft blanket of sound, then we're happy, then we just. This is what we aim for every time.
4: A language of oxygen, yeah. Lifting my soul again.
1: No.
0: Oh no, he's the vocal.
1: F sharp minor diminished. No.
0: That's great. Jason, talk a little bit about this song. And you were talking about how it came to be because of something Thomas said.
3: Oh. Yeah, Thomas has a great mind for coming up with titles, and we'll be in situations and he will say something and I'll turn to him and go, well, that's a title right there. And I forget where we were, what we were doing, but it was something really great and probably musical and refreshing. And I said, isn't this great? And he turned to me, he's like, yeah, it's like a language of oxygen. There you go, song written. If you got a great title, the rest is history.
5: Jesus is Lord over septicemia. Next title.
3: Okay.
0: Oh, we could spend a whole show talking about trying to guess what Thomas might say next. Thomas doesn't even know, so how would we?
1: But we don't have time, so.
0: No, we don't. No, we don't. Is there anything else you want to talk about that song? Origin of that song? Anything else you want to say about the songwriting process, or do you want to move on to Honeybee?
3: I don't know. Like a lot of songs, songwriting is something that you struggle with at first, and then the more you do it, you have this vocabulary and this toolkit built into you. And if you've got a good chorus, you got a good title, things just kind of fall into place. And Thomas and I usually kind of just mumble. The important thing is to find a rhythm and a melody, and then just kind of mumble words and let your brain go unconsciously. We're not really people who sit down and write something and then put it to music. It's like we're looking for melody and rhythm, and then the words come out. And once you find something that you can hit on, then it's really easy just to riff on it. And there are only so many themes you can write about. There's love, death, falling out of love, money, no money, fun, not fun. There are only so many human emotions and themes that you can write about. And so it's your individual take on them. And so I was trying to say in this song that the language of oxygen is, you know, it's lifting me high. And then there are two different verses about different themes. I'm not going to rehash them because you just heard it. But yeah.
0: All right.
1: I mean, and you guys also get together every Thursday. Is it from, let me guess, is it 1:30 to 4 o'clock? Yeah. And they hash this out every Thursday.
3: Good guess.
1: Yep, I know. Guys swing by usually when you guys are finished. Anywho, but yeah, you guys spend a lot of time, and this is something that you guys are really, really good at. I will mention that.
6: Well, we collaborate, and this is something that I'd never done before I met Jason with another person, and I don't know if you had as well or not, but collaboration requires a certain amount of trust and release of your own requirement of what is going to be said in a song, and I find it so much more enjoyable than writing by myself, for the most part.
0: All right, let's move on to Honeybee. Just play a little bit of Honeybee.
6: Honeybee.
7: How's that one go?
6: How does that one go?
7: Hold on. All right, here we go.

0: Yeah. So we're here live on WTJU. We're at the Batesville Market, and we're here for the Pollux. They're having their CD release coming up soon, May 30th, at Rivanna Roots, the Front Porch Series. Love You is the brand new album. And we're having a listening session, a listening party for this album. And we're talking to Jason Pollock and Thomas Gunn and Nathan West and Mehilin Meher. Did I say that right? Meher. Meher. And so we were just listening to Honeybee. And Jason, I know there's a story behind there. I know that our dear friend Alex Strominger had a line in that song. Is that true?
1: Well, so I have a big hero in my life, and who goes by the name Jacques Cousteau. But away from that,
0: and we're off.
1: I love blues. I love the old Black American blues players, and so I was trying to emulate this idea of the riff with playing that. And from time to time, I think 2 years ago, Jason and I would come out here for a happy hour on Fridays, and we would bring our guitars and just sit outside on the stage there and play. And I had the song that I was working on. I had the first verse, which was Honey, you know, if you want the honey, blah, blah, blah. And Alex Strominger was out there, and he was in the background, and he just called out the next verse, which is, if you want the jelly. And I thought, well, that works. So I turned the song into a song about sex. And so each verse kind of discusses that same notion. If you want to get to heaven, you've got to learn how to pray. Men, you understand what we're saying here. So, anyway, that... Any more questions?
2: Good Lord. Well,
1: good boy, good boy.
0: And maybe, Jason, talk about when you all were in the recording session... for this song, you really, really wanted to get it done and get it done right. And our friend Alex was very ill, and you wanted that recording to be ready for him. Talk about that.
3: Well, I will say something. This is Nathan.
4: Yeah, you say something first.
3: This song during this session was the last one, I believe. It was, we had been there at 8 o'clock in the morning, and we were pushing 8 hour session, and the clock was ticking, in a sense. And we pushed, and we pushed, and we pushed, and we pushed, and we pushed, and we weren't able to get what we were looking for. And then we did this track, and mind you, live, all the way through. No overdubs, and we listened to it, and we had about 10 minutes left of studio time, and it was a press. Right, Bones?
4: Correct. Yeah. Terry, what you were talking about earlier with Alex, it wasn't actually this song that the reason we went down to record. It was a song called White Buffalo, which maybe we can touch on later. But we wanted to get that down in a recording so that we could play it for Alex because he was ill. But during that session, all of these other songs just spilled out, and so it turned out to be a great session, and White Buffalo was the impetus, and this was one of those songs.
0: Well maybe we can play White Buffalo.
4: Sure,
3: I think we should.
0: But we need to talk about Randy's bass line on this song. About Randy.
3: It's meaty. Randy, what's up, buddy? I hope you're listening over there and wherever you are. Randy's bass line on this track is he just nailed it. He killed it.
4: Chewy.
3: Yeah, very chewy. I like to call it meat. Yeah, it's awesome, and it really gave everything this song needed, because it's a very rhythmic tune, and there's a lot of syncopation going on there on my part as well as Thomas, who has something to say because his microphone is in front of his face. Go ahead.
1: I was just going to say that when we were recording it and we were coming up, and Randy was coming up with his bass line, it was a little bit like like Barney Miller from the 70s, you know, it has that certain kind of, I don't know, Superfly type of feel the song does, you know? And so that's what we were trying to access, you know, which he did brilliantly.
0: Maybe you could also, what were you going to say, Jason?
4: Nothing. I was waiting for you, Terry.
0: Oh, I was going to say, maybe you could also kind of talk about, when I think of Randy, I think of what a great fit he is for this band. And yeah. And it just made it. That's the applause of five. And Randy grew up in this area, in the Charlottesville area, and a lot of people know what a great player he is and have listened to him play in bands for years and years. And when Randy heard the Pollux, he was like, I need to be in that band. It's me to be in that band. But it was a very modest. It was, he just really knew that would be a great. Patiently waited.
4: He patiently waited, and it happened. Yeah, he pulled over on the side of the road and was asking everybody, who is this band? And no one had heard of them, of course. except people in Batesville, and he couldn't believe it. So he started to come see us play and mildly stalked us for a few years. And we've been playing with Randy.
3: 9 years.
0: Oh, that's great.
4: He's completed the outfit.
0: That's great. All right, so.
4: How many ways? So, yeah, I'll do a little preview of this song. Thomas and I were at backstage, so to speak, some years ago, and Shannon Worrell was playing up on the stage, and she was playing this lovely, beautiful song, and Thomas, again, in one of his ways, you know, just turned to me, and he was like, gosh, you know, how many... And I said, yeah, how many ways can I love you? And then we started singing this melody over what Shannon was, we were singing, trying not to sing too loudly, you know, but like to ourselves, and we started harmonizing. How many ways are there to say I love you? How many? And I recorded it on my phone, which I've since lost, unfortunately, because I play it for you. But it's a good thing I lost it because it wasn't that good. But it led to this song, and so it had nothing to do with the final product. But so this is how things happen. You never know where a song is going to come from. It might come from something like that, and so it turned into how many ways are there to love you? And I decided to take a rock and roll approach of different ways of love. So here we go.

0: The Pollux, How Many Ways, on their brand new album, Love You.
1: Gary, I would like to give a special shout out to a couple people. Kristen Reborden from the Batesville Market. Kristen, thank you so much for letting us do this. This was mostly Kristen's idea to do this, so thank you so much. Thank you. And also to Terry Allard for agreeing to do this. Thank you, Terry.
2: Yes.
0: I said, only if Mahi Lin will herd the cats.
1: So thank you
0: just
1: so much.
0: Kidding.
1: And also to Nathan West. Nathan did so much work to make a lot of this happen tonight, and we're really grateful. Thank you.
0: Yay, Nathan. Yay, Nathan.
2: And thank you to Peter and WTJU for coming on out here.
0: Shout out to WTJU.
2: I'll say something really quickly about that, and then maybe Jason, we can play one more tune, and then ask, open the audience for questions.
1: Yeah, I think
2: we're not going to get to all of you because there's 10,000 of you here for those people listening on in. Jason and I are huge WTJU fans, and it is always on Monday, Tuesday, Wednesday, Thursday, Friday, Saturday, Sunday. And we think it's a great radio station, everything they do in Trinity. They're massive sponsors for some meaningful stuff. And we really, really, really, really, really appreciate everything that they do.
1: Yes,
2: thank you.
0: Thank you. Here.
1: Yeah, let's listen to one more song. This is a song that Chris Haskey directed the video for. It's called In a Storm. And did I say Chris Haskey? Chris Haskey. Chris Haskey.
2: Yeah.
1: Learn that name. Yeah. Remember that name. So
0: you'll be able to see that video tonight.
1: Yeah, I'll put it up on the YouTube.
0: On the YouTube.
1: This song's called In a Storm, and then we'll take a few questions from the audience, a few curated questions.

0: Please hold your applause until the end of the song. And then, Thomas, show them the applause sheet. This is how we do it.
1: Thomas is
0: for
1: now,
0: those of you out there in radio land, we hold up signs to tell people to applaud. Otherwise, you know.
1: Just like in TV.
0: Exactly.
2: So again, if you, those here at the Batesville Market tonight saw that video, the premiere of that video, but you can watch it tonight. You can watch it on YouTube. Anybody in radio land, in streaming land, you can watch it tonight. The Pollux CD will officially be released May 30th at the Rivanna Roots concert series that's produced by the Front Porch.
0: Okay.
1: Right. So I guess we have enough time for a few questions from the audience. If nobody has any questions, we'll make some up for ourselves.
2: I think I would go with you.
1: Oh, wow. We have one.
2: Oh, okay. Come on.
1: Devin.
2: Come up.
1: What's your question?
2: So
0: come up here,
2: hear
0: young
2: you.
0: Man.
1: Everybody, relax. He's on his way.
3: I was super curious about the new merch and the inspiration behind the design of the shirt that I'm wearing right now.
1: How very thoughtful.
0: That's an excellent question,
2: Devin. So he's asking about the merch and the design of the new T-shirt.
0: Yeah, so Mary Lynn's brother Fabrice made that up. And the it's actually a zoomed photo of a mineral. And actually, Chris's brother Steve, the Pollux logo is very distinctive, and we're very proud of it. And Steve Haskey created that for us some years ago, and we've used it forever.
1: Super cool.
0: So yeah, look at these. This is Chris's brother Steve, and it's rumored that they may be working together on one of our songs in the future. So it's out there, Chris. I said it on the air. I can't take it back. It's so, Steve, if you're listening, you got to. It's out there. So anyway, yeah, Devin, it's a mixture of the two, and Mary Lynn's brother does that for us. So thank you, Fab.
2: And I think we have another question. Come on up. Come on up and talk right into that mic so people can hear you in radio
4: I'll
2: now.
4: I'll talk right into the mic. If this is not too far afield, I'd like to know how you came to write the song about She Got the Bottle, I Got the Worm.
1: What a great tune. Wow. That's not on this album, but it is one of our favorites.
0: Better check your notes.
1: It's a great playing tune. It's called The Bottle. Thomas might have something to say about this. I don't know.
5: Okay, milk. I get it, milk. So that's a drinking song, I guess. The concept is, I guess it comes from country songs about... drinking, you know.
2: So he's asking about a song called. Is
5: she
2: it called?
5: She drank the bottle. I got the worm.
2: Yes.
5: So
2: from a previous album.
5: Different album. I suppose it might be inspired by. She got the gold mine. I got the shaft. You know. I think that's where it came from. So the title came, and then I basically worked the song around that.
0: Do we have one more? We have time for one more question.
1: A quick one.
0: Anybody? No.
1: Nope.
0: Okay, Carrie. Well then, thank you all. Thank you all so much for coming to see us tonight. We really appreciate it.
2: Keep going. We're going to keep going because we're on the air with WTJU. And so...
0: Okay.
2: Yeah.
6: Mock show.
0: Well, I was hoping that was it, but okay. All right, no. We got to keep going now. All right.
2: I know that there are people in the audience who have questions for this band. I know.
0: Now is the time. You got us. We're
2: all right,
0: vulnerable.
2: Then I have no, Jason, you go. A different Jason, our other Jason.
0: Jason, oh yeah, I forgot to give a shout out to Jason Lyman, who helped us tremendously with the sound tonight. Jason, thank you, and also thank you to Patty and Chris for selling the merchandise tonight. Thank you so much for doing that. Thank you.
1: Bravo.
0: And thank you, Devin, for multitasking and doing a lot of stuff for us. Thank you.
1: The playbook.
0: And thank you, Marty. Thanks for taking the
1: Martel.
0: Photos.
1: Thank you, Marty.
0: Okay, Jason, sorry.
7: Okay, here's my question. Are you ready? You guys have written so many iconic songs, if I may
0: true,
7: use the term.
0: True.
7: How do you know when a song is done?
2: That's a good one.
0: Oh, No, he didn't. Yeah, it's difficult. It's difficult sometimes. Other times, you just know it immediately, and the song writes itself, and you're done very quickly. Those are the best ones, the ones that just pop out, and you probably have to check to make sure that somebody else didn't write it, and you go online and you kind of, oh, did somebody else write this? Because this is good, man. It feels good, and it happened in 15 minutes. And then there are other ones that you just belabor over years. I mean, Thomas and I have probably 100 songs that we've put away that are great songs, but because something didn't click about them, we moved on to something else. Thomas, you want to say something?
5: Yeah, it's similar to, I will ask my wife, why don't I ever get what I want? And she says, because I said so. Does that answer that
1: question? Wow.
2: Not quite.
1: Okie dokie.
2: Hi, Christina.
1: Wow.
2: Yeah.
1: Wow.
2: Maybe it's Thomas who shouldn't get the mic. I don't know. Nathan, what do you think?
1: Well, I don't know. Maybe I'll get the mic now since I've behaved myself. But we have, I don't know, Peter, how much time we have left? 15 seconds.
2: We're having a countdown. So big hand again for WTJU. Yay! Big hand again for the Batesville Market. Big shout out to the Pollux.
0: Thank you. Thank you so
2: Woo!
0: Much.
1: Thank you, Terry.
2: All right. Thanks so much for hanging with us tonight. Check out this album. You'll get to check it out.
6: 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Good evening, Groovers. You are about to embark on the Groove Tube. I'm your humble host for this evening, Poppy No Good. Let's just jump right into it with something new. Exclamation point.

Yes, yes, yes. Are you with me, Charlottesville? Are you with me, Virginia? Are you with me, California, New York, and the rest of the world? Are you with me? This is WTJU Charlottesville on 91.1 FM and worldwide at WTJU.net. You are locked into the Groove Tube. I'm your host for this evening, Poppy No Good. We just heard Liquid Liquid with Optimo. I know I've been playing Liquid Liquid. I played it on my last Groove Tube show. I played it on a couple other shows before. But, you know, if I got to be the one standing outside with the sign saying Liquid Liquid, I will be that one. That was Optimo. And before that, we started the set with Noi from the album Noi 75. That was Issy. All right. I hope everyone's having a good Saturday. I am definitely having a good Saturday. Spring is sprung, and we are just going to rock it in through the evening. I should say before we go any further, though, that WTJU is supported by Rock Pile Construction, a locally owned residential contractor since 2009. 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All right. Thanks for your patience. Let's get back into the groove. This is a throwback. I don't know if any, y'all from 2014, Flying Lotus, Kendrick Lamar, Never Catch Me. Enjoy.

0: Yeah, y'all. That's called The Chocolate Nuisance. Composed by our drummer Roy McCurdy along with our brass section Nat Adderley. We have so many things, so many possibilities with these wonderful musicians that we have here to work with. For instance, we have a percussion specialist whose name is Ayrton Moreira. Mr. Moreira is a Brazilian. He's got that extra measure of dealing with rhythm that Brazilians seem to have.
1: Oh, I'm sorry there, Cannonball. Had to cut you off there. It's a beautiful little sentiment about an incredible band doing an incredible set live. That was Cannonball Adderley with the ensemble and album Black Messiah. That was The Chocolate Nuisance. Such a classic album from 1971, recorded live at the Troubadour in Los Angeles, California, which is amazing because that's such a small little space. And to imagine that kind of big sound coming out of such a small space blows my mind. Before that, we heard a 2014 track, Never Catch Me, from Flying Lotus's album, You're Dead, another exclamation point song. Interesting. That was with Kendrick Lamar going at like triple speed there with his rhymes, doing the vocals there. That was Never Catch Me. All right. You know, you're listening to The Groove Tube. I'm Poppy No Good. No real theme tonight, just trying to keep your Saturday rolling. And speaking of, there's really, you know, part of this show is going to be some great motoric drums. That's how we started it with Noy. Jumping all over the place, but can't go without doing one from Can. This is Oh Yeah from Tagomago. Let's get into it. Joy.

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1: Hello, hello, hello. You are listening to The Groove Tube. I'm your humble host for this evening, Poppy No Good, hoping to spread the good word and the good groove for you on this Saturday night. Hope everyone's doing okay, hanging in there. It's a beautiful spring day out here in Central Virginia. Hope you're getting some of that sunshine too. Well, it's dark now, but you know, there was a full day and you enjoyed it. Okay, whatever. Moving on, we just heard, oh yeah, from Can, from their 1971 album, Tago Mago. That was the first album featuring vocalist Damo Suzuki. And I didn't want to give this reveal before the song, but yes, the first like 3 or 4 minutes of it, I think, is played backwards or something like that. That I don't think those vocals are humanly possible, but if there was someone who could speak backwards tongue, it would be Damo Suzuki. And this, you know, this night is just about having some fun, just playing some jams that have been on my mind and hopefully will get like earworms into your minds. We're going to keep it going with Mulatu Astaki and the Heliocentrics. Addis Black Widow. Enjoy.

Oh, yeah. You know, the great thing about doing a late-night radio show focused on music that moves you, grooves you, is that you can just let tracks just roll out one after the other without worrying about it. Case in point, I wasn't going to play You Make No Sense, but after hearing Dance, what are you going to do? Those were two tracks from the incredible band ESG. Come Away with ESG from 1983. This was a South Bronx band, mostly consisting of family members, sisters, and daughters. And they're still rolling today. Incredible band. Again, that was You Make No Sense and Dance. Before that, we shifted over to a wonderful Ethiopian jazz from the legendary Mulatu Astake. This was a collaboration that Astake did with the British kind of jazz funk collective, the Heliocentrics, an incredible album, Inspiration Information.

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All right. Thanks for your patience. And for me rambling, let's keep it going. We are going to keep with the kind of no wave vibe going on as we get into the second hour. This is Silver Apples with Program.

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2: Square. Oh,

Oh, yes. That was Miles Davis, Black Satin, from the album On the Corner from 1972, released by Columbia. That is definitely one of my personal favorite Miles Davis albums, out of many personal favorites of Miles Davis. But that album in particular is so incredible because it was kind of the point where Miles Davis and his producer, Tio Maceo, were just kind of just overrun with recordings, cutting and pasting. And if you listen to that album on headphones, there's so many weird and wonderful layers of percussion and horns just mixing together. And yeah, it's just the most beautiful rhythmic sludge you'll ever hear. Definitely just an incredible album. And yeah, Black Satin, it's, you know, most of the tracks are actually pretty long. So that one is one that's somewhat digestible. And before that, we heard Lady O'Kepleely by Lizzie Merci Deslow. She was a French singer, but based in New York. That album was from 1981. That was Mambo Nassau. And this is WTJU Charlottesville on 91.1 FM and worldwide at WTJU.net. You are just entering the second hour of The Groove Tube. I am your host for the evening, Poppy No Good. We are just running through a bunch of random ways to groove out. I'm just throwing it out there. It's all vinyl set, so bear with me if there's some strange cues and some speed issues. Got a new record player in here that's kind of I'm massaging it. We're getting along better, but it's a uphill battle. So let's see how this one goes after talking smack about it. We are going to jump into another Kendrick track. I don't know. This was Unconscious. This is Danny Brown from his 2016 album Atrocity Exhibition, which was actually released on Warp, which is seems kind of left field until you just really sit down with this album and hear just this incredible, like, off-kilter electronic beats. It's amazing. And this is one of my personal favorite tracks. This is a collaboration, Danny Brown, Kendrick Lamar, Really Doe from Atrocity Exhibition. Oh, yeah. If that name sounds familiar, you were probably a J.G. Ballard fan. That is one of his great short stories. Okay, anyway, though, Really Doe. Enjoy.

Wish a motherfucker would, Brown. I had to put my foot down. It's like a pop in a clutch. Your hate palpable, your jaw full of dust. You gon' keep talking or we locking it up.

0: 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This is the Groove Tube. I'm your host for this evening, Poppy No Good, and we are just throwing it out there, sometimes haphazardly. We just started that, well, we just heard, actually, a great track from Faust, a German band of the krautrock. Although, you know, it's kind of a weird genre name, but the progressive rock of the 70s to the present and the future, the great Faust from Germany. That was from Faust 4. That was Jennifer. And yeah, I just wanted to really test the bass on this mixer, and yeah, it's sounding good. Jennifer by Faust. Before that, we heard most of Really Doe. That was a really crazy number with Danny Brown, Kendrick Lamar, Absol, and Earl Sweatshirt. That was from the 2016 album Atrocity Exhibition. While I have your ears, WTJU is supported by Miller's on Charlottesville's historic downtown mall. Miller's Downtown has been serving Charlottesville for more than 40 years. Miller's is open Tuesday through Sunday at 5 p.m. for food, drink, and live music. 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Charlottesville Waldorf School, developing curiosity, imagination, and skill for a lifelong love of learning. All right. Let's keep it going. We are going to listen to a track by Vince Staples. This is Yeah Right from the 2017 album Big Fish Theory. Enjoy.
1: Boy, yeah, right, yeah, right, yeah, right.
2: Boy, yeah, right, yeah, right, yeah, right.
1: Boy, yeah, right, yeah, right, yeah, right.
2: Boy,

0: flies. Bye bye.
1: Boy, yeah, right, yeah, right, yeah, right.
2: Boy, yeah, right, yeah, right, yeah, right.
1: Boy, yeah, right, yeah, right, yeah, right.
2: Boy, yeah.

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With the sunlight falling down, you got to find a sound. With that starlight in your eyes, you wanna find surprise. 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

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It's music that chews up, this prove it, we do it, you lose it, it's crucial. 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Tonight.

0: clear some space out so we can space out.
1: All right. If that could be a theme for the evening, it would be. Clear some space out so we can space out. We're slowing it down a little bit in the last half hour there. I apologize. I hope you don't mind. There are many tempos for groove, and that is one of them. You are listening to The Groove Tube. I'm your host for this evening, Poppy No Good. We just heard two tracks from Shabazz Palaces from their 2011 album, Black Up. I don't know. That was a big album for me that year, and they are still doing incredible stuff, but that album has a special place. We heard, well, they're very long titles, Recollections of the Wrath, or sorry, The Wraith, and Endeavors for Never, I Saw You Through. And before that, we heard Ardo Lindsay with Illuminated. That was from, well, it was actually from an album, Invoke, but this is from Encyclopedia of Ardo, which was a 2014 compilation, keeping with that New York flow, and that was Illuminated by Ardo Lindsay. All right. While I have your ears, though, this show is brought to you in part by Crutchfield, proudly supporting community radio in Central Virginia. 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WTJU is also supported by Ducard Vineyards in Eflin, Virginia. Ducard's annual Jazz and Jambalaya Festival takes place Saturday, May 23rd from noon to 9 p.m. Musicians from Virginia's Piedmont region make up three bands that will appear on stage, including Zuzu's Hot Five, Ken Rhythm's Changers, Brass Band Edition, and Nathan DiNapoli. Tickets and information for the May 23rd festival are at ducardsvineyards.com. Okay, let's keep the music going. I am asking you to bear with me as we slow up this tempo. It will pick up again, but you know, a Saturday night, 10:30, we got about 29 minutes left. Let's flow with it. This is a album from John Haswell. And if you've ever heard of Fourth World or, well, world music, John Haswell definitely had a place in that. This, though, is a much later album for him, and this is from, what is it, Listening to Pictures, and this is volume one of his Pimento series. This is the song Nedea. It's got a lot of electronics and strange things going on, but when I think of groove, this is what I think of sometimes. Anyway, John Haswell. Nadia, enjoy.

All right. You know me. I always forget to do the bed track until I'm about ready to leave. But we are just listening to the track Balafou by Heldon. Great French prog rock band. This is from 1977 from the band album Interface. Highly recommended. I definitely think it's got one of the coolest, weirdest covers. I've never seen a space age biker helmet that looked quite like that. So yeah, if you can see it, if you're looking online. But anyway, before that, we heard The Taut and the Tame by Tortoise from their 1996 album Millions Now Living Will Never Die. That is such a good song. I missed it, and I'm glad it got played for you tonight. And we started off this set with Nadea by John Hassell. That's a very strange track. He's actually primarily a trumpet player and is doing a lot of weird stuff there with his trumpet under effects, which is pretty interesting. Okay, I got about 11 minutes, and I'm going to use them to the best I can. We are going to listen to, a track by Brian Eno that I hope you enjoy. It's the first track off of Another Green World. And then we will finish off the set with a song from William Oni Yerbor. I always say that name wrong. I apologize. It's Better Change Your Mind, from the album Atomic Bomb. This is a re-release from 2014 from Luca Bop, William Onibor. Anyway, I am your host for this evening, Poppy No Good. You've been listening to The Groove Tube. Thank you so much for giving me your ears this evening, and I will see you next month. Take care. Be safe, everyone.

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All right. Good evening. This is Paperback Writer, and we're getting going here. And thank you for Polycock for a great 2 hours of music. We got a couple of things to get in line here, and we're going to be all set. So in the meantime, we are getting going.

All right, good evening. It is Paperback Writer, and you're listening to 91.1 WTJU FM. And also, if you're listening online, of course, you know it. It's WTJU.net. Can't forget the net. And it's great to be with you on the eve of Mother's Day. We've got a Mother's Day story, maybe a song, too, in here. So thanks for joining us. Let's see. Let's continue with a little bit of music. And we'll just kind of keep going from there and keep working in some things. So it's great to be with you this evening.

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Said they'd seen him running around the Bronx, hanging out with a rough crowd.

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So if you see him, you tell him from me.

I come back to this dear old Donegal. But he left all that so far behind. And so if you see him, you tell.

All right. Has Matthew McConaughey cornered the market on that phrase? I think he has. But I need to tell you what we've been listening to after a little bit of glitches as we got started. We started off with Don't Talk, of course, with the 10,000 Maniacs with Natalie Merchant from the album In My Tribe, which was produced, I believe, by Peter Asher of Apple fame. We followed that up with On the Border by Al Stewart. I think Al Stewart doesn't get his just desserts sometimes. You think of all his Year of the Cat, Made Time Passages, but that's from a live album he did at the Roxy with Shot in the Dark, a very tight band back in the day, and that was On the Border. That was followed up by Sleep Tight in New York City, originally done by Larry Kerwin's Black 47, but the version we heard is a new one with the Screaming Orphans, which I just love. And then that was followed up with Everybody's Song by Robert Plant with his new band, Saving Grace, which, of course, was at the Paramount not that long ago. Let's see. I need to tell you guys some stuff. 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So yeah, we're having some fun. It's a beautiful night out there in Charlottesville. I hope it's beautiful where you are. And I think it's time to play a little bit of music. We're going to go back in time a smidge, but this is a band that I think really should be in the Rock and Roll Hall of Fame.

0: right. All right. This is Paperback Writer here with you at 91.1 WTJU. That last set we heard, we started off, of course, with Jake Isles Band from Full House, their live album, First I Look at the Purse.
1: Yeah.
0: Gotta get these guys in the Rock Hall of Fame. Unfortunately, I think the statute of limitations has passed. They were followed up by Miss Tomorrow by Cheap Trick. Gotta love Cheap Trick. You ever got to drive a long distance, just put in some Cheap Trick. And the last song we heard was a new band called the Downstrokes with a song called Brighter Times. The Downstrokes are from Frostburg, Maryland, and actually are about ready or already on a tour of England and I believe Ireland. That'll be fun how that goes. And so some new music here at WTJU. Let me see. I've got to thank some people here. 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So, yeah, this is Paperback Writer, and here on Ragtag Radio, filling in tonight and having a good time. So, we went with a new band with the last one, with the Downstrokes. Here's a band you well know.

And of course, that was the Moody Blues with the story of In Your Eyes. We started off that set with Rendezvous by Bruce Springsteen and the E Street Band, one that he rarely plays in concert, and the one he left off pretty much his main albums. You can find that on Tracks. After that was Junk Love by Michaela Davis, and a shout out to Mary Beth, who's pretty much one of the regular hosts here on Ragtag Radio, for alerting me of Davis and that track. That's off Davis's album Graceland Way. And that was followed by the Flirtations, Nothing But a Heartache. My life, nothing but a heartache. And let's see, we need to thank some more people. Let's do that. Potter's Craft, WTJU is supported by Potter's Craft Cider, whose tasting room is located just 10 minutes south of Charlottesville on Sunday, May 3rd. Hang on, we've already passed that. Anyway, so head on down to Potter's Cider, and we do vinyl takeovers there periodically, and that's where we spin our records, our WTJU DJs. And you can find that for sure. And we just keep looking for Potter's Cider Craft, and you can find out more from them at potterscraftcider.com. And also on the Facebook and Instagram pages. Now, I'd like to play a song from a band that I really enjoyed when they were together. And unfortunately, they've kind of broken up. I actually spent some time on the road with them doing a story for the Washington Post magazine, back when the Washington Post had a magazine. See, paperback writer, I get out there. I do my honest due diligence. But we're fortunate to have one of the members of this band residing here in Charlottesville. And, of course, I'm talking about Eddie from Ohio, and this is one of my favorite tracks of theirs.

right. This is Tim Wendell, your paperback writer. And you're listening to 91.1 Charlottesville in Central Virginia. And also, I know many of you, I can see, are listening online. Of course, at 91.1 and WTJU.net. We just heard, going back to Eddie from Ohio, I think a real institution in this state, and that was This Is Me with Julie Murphy Wells singing lead vocal. And then a raucous version of A Little Is Enough by Pete Townsend. This is from the Deep End Live concerts, which were done in 1986. And hunt those down. They're pretty cool. Actually, David Gilmour from Pink Floyd was also part of that benefit concert. Let's see. Need to thank some people. The Charlottesville Jazz Society presents the first annual Charlottesville Jazz Festival. That's coming up on Thursday, June 4th through Sunday, June 5th. Jazz Fest brings together acclaimed regional, national, and international artists to multiple stages throughout downtown, the downtown mall. 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So, We're past the bewitching hour. We're in the Mother's Day. How cool is that? So, yeah, we've got some Mother's Day stuff coming up, but we'll start off with this. Kind of borderline.

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2: All right, this is Paperback Writer. We're back at Ragtime Radio, and it is 12:17 here in beautiful Charlottesville. We just heard, we started that set with It's My Life by No Doubt from the Singles Collection. Followed that with, you always gotta have some monkeys in your life, Pleasant Valley Sunday, and hopefully the Sunday that's soon to unfold is going to be a Pleasant Valley Sunday for you. And then we close it with that set with Back to Black with Amy Winehouse. And, boy, you gotta wonder what more music she could have done. You know, it's funny, rock and roll's kind of survivors and non-survivors, I guess. And here's a band and certainly a lead singer that's been a survivor, and it's been great watching her music unfold. And of course, I'm talking about Chrissie Hynde and the Pretenders.

All right, as promised, happy Mother's Day. Driving over here, I was thinking, what can we do? We can do, probably do a whole show of Mother's Day stuff, but we're not going to do that. But why not? That was Mother, with Sinead O'Connor, of course, from The Wall, a special concert they did in Berlin. Roger Waters, also members of the band, were involved in that. We got started with that set with Night in My Veins by The Pretenders and Chrissie Hynde. And then it was Another Day with Paul McCartney from his All the Best collection, which came out in 1971. So we've got, coming into the last half hour. Let's keep rocking here a bit. We've got some more music to play, so let's have some fun. On Ragtag Radio, I'm Paperback Writer.

0: All right, this is Paperback Writer. We're coming to the end of our time together. I need to tell you a little bit about what we were just playing. We started off with Rockaria, Electric Light Orchestra.
1: Yes.
0: Followed up by Wawa with George Harrison. His first solo album, obviously, after the Beatles broke up. And then It's the End of the World by R.E.M. And then a great cover. I love this cover. Diamonds and Rust by a woman named Ashley Davis from her album Songs I Was Raised On, which is pretty cool. We've got time for a couple more, and so we're going to just go with that. It's been great being with you guys tonight. I will be back in 2 weeks for another session of Ragtag Radio, but I'm leaving you in good hands. So we'll do a little bit more music, and on we go.

morning to those of you who are just waking up, and good evening to those of you like me who are acquainted with the night. My name is Mr. Owl, and I'm back from snatching all the lollipops in Gothenburg, Sweden. And I've come to help you achieve pleasant dreams. How am I going to do that? Well, through the power of negative thinking and a little something called cadmium. It is your weekly 2 hours of metal and nothing but. And you can hear it only right here on WTJU Charlottesville 91.1 on your FM radio dial or streaming live worldwide and cohesively at WTJU.net or on the app. It is, of course, the sound choice in Central Virginia or anywhere. We believe that the free and open internet should be available at the touch of a button or the flip of a switch. Guess what, everyone? It is my fourth anniversary doing cadmium. May 10th, I believe, to the day. May 10th, 2022 was my first show right after the 2022 Rock Marathon. And very little has changed. And we're celebrating, sort of, but I need to explain how we are celebrating. As I've mentioned on previous shows, this year I will be gone out of the studio Memorial Day weekend because I will be attending Maryland Death Fest in Baltimore, Maryland. It's my first time going to MDF proper, although I did go to Hell in the Harbor, the attenuated version of MDF, 3 years ago, I believe. But yeah, my first time ever attending MDF. I plan to see about 50 bands over the course of a nice long 4 day weekend. And, or a 5 day weekend, actually. No, 4 day weekend. And so because there are so many bands that I intend to see, between now and that weekend, every cadmium show is going to be dedicated to bands that will be playing at that festival. So every song you're going to hear is a little preview, a little amuse-bouche, really, for myself and anyone who happens to be listening who's also going to the fest. So, happy birthday to me. We started out with a band called Lomsk out of the aforementioned Gothenburg, Sweden. Some modern Scandinavian black metal. Gas mask black metal, if you must know. And that was from their EP from a couple of years ago. They got a brand new one out, but this is the one from 2024. The song was called Spetalsk. I do not know what that means. And anyway, we're going to keep it moving with another band that I'm excited to see at MDF. Wolfheart from Finland. So we're also staying in the... Nordic area. I almost said Scandinavia, but Swedes and Norwegians get mad when you call Finland part of Scandinavia. They're very protective of it, but from the Northlands, you know. Wolfheart, this is also from a 2024 album called Draconian Darkness. This one is called Throne of Bones, and you... keep your bones on that throne and don't touch that dial because we are just getting warmed up here on Cadmium.

Oh, yeah. You're still rocking with Mr. Owl right here on Cadmium, Maryland Death Fest Special Part 1, also Anniversary Edition. You know how we do. And let me tell ya, if you know anything about Cadmium, anything at all, you know that now it is time for Esteban's Thrash Corner, brought to you by XS Pete. And there is no shortage of classic and contemporary thrash bands that I'm excited to see at Maryland Death Fest this year. Perhaps none more than these boys I'm about to play that I've never gotten a chance to see. Possibly the most iconic German thrash band ever, although personally I like Sodom better. I think they give them a run for their money. But the boys in Creator, that's Creator with a K, of course, are no slouches on their instruments, and they've been doing it for a long time, since the mid-80s. The aforementioned Sodom played MDF a few years ago, and that was exciting because they don't play the U.S. very often. Creator plays on these shores a little more often, but I've still never gotten a chance to see them, so it is exciting. So for Creator, we're going to go all the way back to 1989, the Extreme Aggression album, for the opener from that album and almost the title track. I always like it. We had one of these last show where a song is almost a title track, but not quite. For instance, this one, the album is called Extreme Aggression, and track one is called Extreme Aggressions. They pluralized it. Don't ask me why, but that's the song we're going to hear. After that, another band I'm quite excited to see, Bay Area of California's own Death Angel, another band from the 80s that took a little break, had a little tragedy, came back strong in the last decade. Yeah, they've been back for a while, making some really great thrash metal the last few years, but we're taking it back to the classics. Act 3, 1990 is the album, and the song is called Disturbing the Peace. And then to round off the thrash corner, we're going to hear from The Crown. The Crown, you know, some people might consider them more death metal than thrash, but this song especially is quite thrashy. Another Swedish band. That's two Swedish bands right off the bat almost. we're going to hear from their 2000 album, Death Race King, we're going to hear a song called Death Explosion. So, Thrash Corner MDF Special Part 1 edition. More thrash to come from the Maryland Death Fest lineup in the next few shows. But for now, we're going to start it off right with Creator and the almost eponymous album track, Extreme Aggressions. Don't forget the plural.

Indeed, headbangers. You're still rocking with Mr. Owl right here on Cadmium. Fourth anniversary edition plus Maryland Death Fest special part one. All the bands you are hearing tonight, and for that matter, on the next two shows, one of which I will be gone for, are playing at this year's Maryland Death Fest in Baltimore, Maryland. Memorial Day weekend, which I, your intrepid host, will be going on the road for. That's right. You'll hear me from afar that day, or not afar. I guess you'll hear me from the past when that happens. But for now, I'm in studio just getting psyched for it. That last song you heard was by a band called Ossuary, or Ossuary. I never quite know how to pronounce that. It's a word that if you like heavy metal music or horror movies, you'll be familiar with, probably a lot more than the average, you know, just regular person who's not into those things. It's a closet of bones. But I don't know whether it's pronounced Ossuary or Ossuary. But anyway, that was Ossuary from Wisconsin. They're coming all the way from Wisconsin to play at MDF. The song was called The Undrownable Howl of Evil. And before that, we heard Back from the Dead by Cancer, classic legendary UK death metal band Cancer, off of their iconic 1991 album, Death Shall Rise. The song was called Back from the Dead. I'm looking forward to seeing those guys as well. Speaking of things that I'm looking forward to, from sad girl vibes to funky dance jams, join Southern Belle on her adventure into the infinite playground of music. She's not into labels. She'll leave you wanting more. Be careful of the mood swing every other Monday morning at 1 a.m. right here on WTJU. The gallery at Studio X presents Mount Saint Cabbage, new works by nationally and internationally recognized artists Allison Melberg Taylor and Jeremy Seth Taylor. The exhibit runs until May 31st with an artist talk on May 7th. Allison Taylor is a multimedia artist, gardener, and art professor at James Madison. Jeremy Taylor also works in various media, is a biointensive gardener, and is an assistant professor of art at PVCC. Together, their works explore a fascination and fraught relationship with nature and question our effect on the earth as humans. Excuse me. The Ix Art Gallery is open Monday through Friday, 8 to 4, and Saturday and Sunday, 8 to 2, at 969 2nd Street, Southeast Charlottesville. Okay, what else do we got for you? Yes, continuing on the Maryland Death Fest lineup, we've got Cemetery Moon. This is a relatively new band that is going to be playing at Angel's Rock Bar, the proving ground, the smallest stage at MDF, the stepping stone stage, I like to think of it as. This is from their, they're a black metal band from Connecticut. This is their, from their Dominion of Ashes album from last year. This one is called House of Usher. And let me tell you something. If you want to make Mr. Owl happy, throw some Poe on it. You know what I mean? Anyway, here's House of Usher by Cemetery Moon.

Yes, indeed. That was Glorious Depravity with Necrobotic Enslavement. Another band that's playing at the Angels Rock Bar, and another band that put an album out last year. Death Never Sleeps, name of the album, out on Transcending Obscurity. That song came from. One more song before we wrap up hour number one of Cadmium, before we get into hour number two, where things get really crazy. But before we get into that, Alternate Universe features a wide

A variety of alternative songs and artists that help the listener escape from reality and immerse themselves into a world of musical discovery. Monday night or Tuesday morning at 1, depending on how you look at it, right here on WTJU Charlottesville. Rideshare, a program of the Thomas Jefferson Planning District Commission, is thrilled to announce its third annual Bike Month Challenge this May in celebration of National Bike Month. This friendly community competition is all about swapping car trips for bike rides to boost health, happiness, and our local environment. Head over to the free Connecting VA app to join the challenge as an individual or to form a team. Log your trips and climb the leaderboard and help top last year's effort when 1.2 tons of greenhouse gases were prevented by the Bike Month Challenge. That's Connecting VA, name of the app, and hop on that bike. Sounds like a good idea to me, but I'm biased. Mr. Owl prefers non-internal combustion, non-petroleum burning ways of travel, you know what I mean? Okay, what do we got up next? Ah, yes, the last song of this hour is by a band that I'm looking forward to seeing at MDF. I will say that black metal in a live setting can be hit or miss for me. Sometimes black metal doesn't really convey the kind of energy that I really like at a metal show, you know. Mr. Owl is a mosh pit guy, and it's not always easy to mosh to black metal, but I have a good feeling about these gentlemen. They're from Germany, Teutonic Tempest bringers known as Der Weg einer Freiheit. It means the way of freedom, and I didn't know how fun that was to say until just now, because I don't think I've ever said that band name out loud. Der Weg einer Freiheit. I dig it. Anyway, this is from their most recent album, last year's Inern. The song is called Eos. EOS, and I will see you on the other side of 2 o'clock.

Yes, indeed. You are still listening to Cadmium, your weekly 2 hours of metal, and you're still listening to it on WTJU Charlottesville, 91.1 FM, streaming live worldwide, WTJU.net, or on the app, but you knew that already. I am still Mr. Owl, but you knew that already as well. You're no lightweight. You are a 2 a.m. Cadmium listener, which means I don't need to hold your hand, man. Hey, guess what? It's hour number two of our special Cadmium fourth anniversary edition plus Maryland Death Fest special part one. That's right. Every band you hear tonight, and indeed on the next two shows after this, are all going to be bands that I will be seeing, or at least have the opportunity to see, at this year's Maryland Death Fest in Baltimore over Memorial Day weekend, which I'm excited about. As I was saying before, I've never actually been. I've only been to Baby MDF, also known as Hell in the Harbor. That was 3 years ago. But I'm going to the big boy version this year. And I'm bringing you along with me, in a way, because next two shows are going to be all about MDF. Now, if you know anything about Cadmium, you know that I like to start the second hour with a showcase of some bands, usually three, from the Commonwealth of Virginia. Because I am playing only bands that are playing at MDF, I'm a little bit limited in what I can play. There aren't that many Virginia bands at the fest, actually, so over the next few shows, you're going to hear some repeats, and I've had to get a little bit creative. Not with this first one, though. Pig Destroyer. They are playing a special 25th anniversary of their iconic 2001 album Prowler in the Yard, playing the whole album, and we're gonna hear a tune off of that, no-brainer really, called Evacuating Heaven. And then we're gonna hear some more, another quick one courtesy of a grind adjacent band called Antichrist Siege Machine out of Richmond, whom, if you're a Virginia metal fan, it's quite possible that they require no introduction. We're going to hear, we're going to go all the way back to their first demo, 2016, and the song is called Hellfire Rain. That's R-E-I-G-N. And then we're going to listen to a band called Woe, W-O-E. Now, this is a band from Philadelphia, which is not Virginia, but at the time that this song was recorded, this is from their 2017 album, Hope Attrition, at the time, their bass player was a guy named Greg, who also happens to be the drummer in a band called Cross Spitter, which not only features the fabulous Melissa Moore from the band Sonia, but also Andy from Left Cross, from Battlemaster. He was never in Left Cross. That's my mistake. Left Cross coming up, by the way. But yeah, Battlemaster, Plague, Fever, Richmond, Virginia scene veteran. So
Woe is not a Virginia band, but Greg is in Cross Spitter, which is. So we're counting it. That's the best I can do for tonight, y'all. But don't worry, there will be more Virginia bands on the shows to come. But for now, that's what you get. So let's listen to... Oh, the song we're going to hear from Woe is called No Blood Has Honor. It's the Virginia Trio, MDF edition. Little different, maybe stretching the definition of a Virginia band just a little bit, but, you know, got to work with what you have. Here's a band that is unambiguously from Virginia to start it off, Pig Destroyer and Evacuating Heaven.

Oh, yeah. Scorching. That was Old Man's Child. Mm-hmm. The legendary Old Man's Child out of Norway. Some symphonic black metal for you. From way back in 1997, The Pagan Prosperity, name of the album. We're going to get an interesting set from them at MDF, but that song was called Doom Maker. Before that, Wrath Prayer. Pretty intense, if you ask me, war metal. From their 2024 album, whose name I cannot pronounce. But anyway, it's a band from Chile. The song is called Caliginous Ecstasy. And before that, Macabre from Chicago. Now, this is a band I'm very interested in seeing. They've been around since 1985, and they have had the same three members for that entire time. Never had a lineup change, never lost a member, never gained a member, just bass, drums, and guitar and vocals. That was from their 2000 album, Dahmer, concept album, that about Jeffrey Dahmer, as you can probably gather. That song was called Trial, all about going to spectate at Dahmer's trial. Before that, Goods for Lot. Interesting kind of romantic black metal band out of Massachusetts. The album was called Friendship, Love, and War. They're most recent, excuse me, from 2022, the song was called Heads Bowed in Silent Prayer. Before that, we heard some good old unpretentious stoner metal, courtesy of Bongzilla, the great Bongzilla. Formerly, Dixie Dave from Weed Eater played with that band for a hot second. He doesn't play with them anymore. That was from their 2002 album, Gateway. It was called Green Thumb. That is a band that I'm looking forward to seeing, but they might... I know they're playing on the first day of the fest. Their set might conflict with Bong Ripper, so I might be in the strange position of having to decide whether to watch Bongzilla or Bong Ripper. And before that, after the Virginia showcase, we had something a little traditional by Cadmium standards, not quite fitting the show, but that's the space that the Manila Road song usually goes into. No Manila Road at this fest, obviously, but some epic doom courtesy of Solitude Eternus, another band I'm interested in seeing. Last time when I went to Hell in the Harbor, first band I saw was Candlemass, a band that a lot of people think of in conjunction with Solitude Eternus. They shared a singer for a while, and that band blew my mind. I didn't really know how much I would enjoy the epic doom sound in a live setting. So looking forward to seeing those guys too. The song was called The Hourglass off of their second full length from way back in 1992, Beyond the Crimson Horizon. All right. Well, as you know, I like to play a grindcore song before the lightning round.
that is grind, that is definitely grind, but doesn't quite fit with the lightning round. So we're going to play that in just a moment after I tell you about the Virginia Theater Festival, who has announced the cast and creative team for its production of Ken Ludwig's Moriarty, a new Sherlock Holmes adventure. Sherlock Holmes and his trusty sidekick Watson are on the case when an investigation into the Bohemian King's stolen letters cascades into an international mystery filled with spies, blackmail, and intrigue. Set to run June 20th through 28th in the Ruth

virginiaspirits.org for details and tickets. That is Virginia spelled out, T-H-E-A-T-R-E, festival.org. All right. T-O-O-H, name of the band. I believe it stands for The Obliteration of Man of Humanity. And it's also got exclamation points at the beginning and end. Very strange grind band. This is from their 2000 album, From Higher Will. The song is called Final Decision. Looking forward to seeing what these guys are all about in a live setting. And I'll be back with the real lightning round after this.

Hey, if you know anything about cadmium, you know that now it is time for the lightning round. What is the lightning round? It's when I play grindcore, and we grind with the core. And tonight we're going to have three grindcore bands that are all going to be available to be seen by me at Virginia at Maryland Death Fest, that is. We're going to start with Mortician, the legendary Mortician, with a song called Ripped in Half. Then we're going to get into some caveman cult with a song called Cannibal Feast, not to be confused with Cannibal Feast by the aforementioned band Mortician. Then we're going to round it off with Entangled in Razor Wire, the title track from Aftermath's 2024 LP. It's Grindcore, it's the Lightning Round, it's Cadmium, it's the fourth anniversary, it's Maryland Death Fest. Special part one, let's go!

All right. We are running out of time tonight. We're barely going to have any time to hear the last song, but we'll do the best we can. Before we get into the last song, I do have something to remind you of, as I often do around this time. Abortion is still legal in Virginia, and Blue Ridge Abortion Fund continues to fund abortions for Virginians and people traveling to Virginia for abortion care. 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All right, last song for tonight is going to be by a band named Tomorum, another band that I believe is playing at Angel's Rock Bar, the Proving Ground stage at MDF. They put out an album last year called Beyond Obsidian Euphoria. This is some interesting artsy black metal. The song is called Silver Ashen Tears. And I will be back next week with another MDF special. Until then, this is Mr. Owl saying, pleasant dreams.

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0: Know not to what the people say. These sounds lead the way. It's the order of the day from your boss DJ, Ike State. Hopped it from the top to the very last drop.
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The late 1920s and early 30s provided an explosion of new country roots and blues recordings that would shape our country's music forever. Recording labels leading up to the Great Depression traveled throughout the Southeast searching for the sounds of the Skillet Lickers, Blind Boy Fuller, Uncle Dave Macon, the Memphis Jug Band, and the Carter Family, and thousands of others to begin the recorded history of American country, roots, and blues music. 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

0: 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That what's it called again? I don't know. Spin that.
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I'm Ralph Graves. Our featured work is the oratorio Gelobet sei der Herr by George Philipp Telemann. We begin with the minuet Opus 28, No. 2 of Antonin Dvorak. Inna Poroshina performs.

Inna Poroshina performed the minuet Opus 28 No. 2 of Antonin Dvorak. 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Our featured work is the oratorio Gelobet sei der Herr by George Philipp Telemann. Die Kölner Akademie is directed by Michael Alexander Willens.

George Philip Telemann, Gelobet sei der Herr. Die Kölner Academy was directed by Michael Alexander Villens. This has been Classical Prelude with your host, Ralph Graves. Thanks so much for listening.

Welcome to the Early Music Show. I'm Ralph Graves, and I'll be your host for this hour of music. We'll begin in 15th century Ferrara, and then we'll move to 18th century Vienna and 17th century Spain. Actually, we begin in Spain 6 centuries before, in the 1100s. That's when the peninsula was under Muslim rule and Jews and Christians had freedom of religion and also freedom to practice their own culture. This is a cantio from an anonymous Christian cleric written at that time. Dum Pater Familias. This is a performance with the Ultramar Medieval Music Ensemble.

The Ultramar Medieval Music Ensemble performed Cantio, Dum Pater Familias, by an anonymous 12th century composer. 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Bartolomeo Tramboncino was a Renaissance composer working in the late 1400s. In 1499, he murdered his wife for infidelity, but was pardoned for the crime. Shortly thereafter, he entered the service of Lucrezia Borgia. And I assure you, there is absolutely no connection between those two facts. Here is a selection of music by Tramboncino, performed by Becky Baxter at the Renaissance Harp.

0: Becky Baxter, harpist, performed music by Bartolomeo Tromboncino.
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0: Ralph Graves, your host for this hour of the Early Music Show. And next is music by Antonio Caldara. He started his career as a chorister at St. Mark's in Venice and spent a good part of his professional life at the court of Charles II, who would become the Holy Roman Emperor in 1711. Here's one of the many cantatas that Caldara wrote for his employer. This is Vicino alla Rivoletto, or Near a Rivolet. Gerard Lesney, alto, and Il Seminario Musicale.

0: Gerard Lesney, alto, and Il Seminario Musicale performed Vicino a un Rivoletto, a cantata by Antonio Caldara.
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0: Juan del Encina was kind of a triple threat. He was a composer, a poet, and a playwright. And that skill set made him quite employable in Spain in the 1490s. His vocal music was particularly popular because he had the ability to set words, usually his, effectively, making them sound both like natural speech and easy to understand, even with music accompaniment. Here's an example of his craft. Performing is the Acentus Ensemble, directed by Thomas Vimmer. The music of Juan del Encina.

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A Galliard by Pierre Attignon. We heard a performance with the ensemble Dolce Memoir. We conclude this hour of music with the work by Johann Heinrich Schmelzer. He was a violin virtuoso and composer of the early 1600s, but this Austrian musician first started his career as a cornetist at a church in Vienna. This is one of his sonatas for violin, though. This would be a sonata that would have been performed in a church or cathedral. It's the Sonate Onarum Fidium, the sonata number 5. Performing is Le Concert Brisé, directed by William Dongois. The music of Johann Heinrich Schmelzer.

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0: We bade farewell to the 1980 album La España with a selection beginning with Josquin, attributed La España in five parts, the Recercada Primera sobre Canto Llano La España by Diego Ortiz, which for me is the crown jewel of this album. Then after that, we heard another first class selection, the Gagliarda Corta in five parts a la Española by Giovanni Maria Trabacci. And then an anonymous English work, The Spaniard, followed by something by Francis Pilkington Chester, The Spanish Pavan. Then we heard a very short Triste España of Juan del Encina. Gaspar Sanz was heard with his Españoleta, and we wrapped it up as we began with a work by El Divino Francesco Canova da Milano, Risacar Española, Duna Cosa Española. Just a few friends heard each Sunday evening from 7 to 9, where Penelope invites you to spend your evening in a salon filled with the intimate strains of fine classical chamber music from early to modern. In 1979, Gregorio Paniagua and the Atrium Musique de Madrid released the album for which they will ever best be known, Music of Ancient Greece, or, as I read it from my copy, Musique de la Grèce Antique, released on the French Harmonia Mundi label. And this was a very well-received, though very controversial, release, and I'm not going to go into the weeds as to why. Paniagua and his group, which incidentally included his brothers, Eduardo, Carlos, and Luis Paniagua, were the first to build copies of ancient Greek musical instruments in modern times. In about 1975, there was a book that was published containing all of the surviving ancient Greek music, which is about 12 sources, and then the one tiny little scrap of Roman music that we have. Paniagua's goal was to record all this material. However, a lot of it comes from papyri. The problem with papyrus paper is that it's just basically made of reeds, and over the centuries, little bits of it flake away. So you've got a music that's full of holes. Paniagua's approach to the holes was to simply cover them with what he considered a neutral patch of plaster, like on the restoration of a fresco. These devices included percussive sections, talking, or even just noise. Paniagua's revolutionary approach to early music was noted, if not celebrated, in every corner of the early music community. I always thought this was a great album. I first heard it in the early 1980s. And imagine when I got it home and put it on the turntable, and it started like this.

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We begin our exploration of music of ancient Greece with a piece by Paniagua himself, the Anacrusis, which serves as a kind of a introduction to the whole. Then after that, we heard Orestes Stasimo. This is a bit of the music from a play by Euripides on Orestes. I've always found it kind of bluesy sounding. I've actually played this piece. After that, from Papyrus Berlin 6870, which dates from the 2nd or 3rd century of the Christian era and provides a fair amount of music heard here, we heard some instrumental fragments from Contra Polynopolis. Then after that, we heard an anonymous Athenian composer from 138 in before the Christian era, the first Delphic hymn to Apollo. And then after that, we heard from Papyrus Berlin 6870 again, the Plaint of Tecmessa. Then after that, from Papyrus Wien 29825, anonymous, from the 2nd and 3rd century before the Christian era. And by the way, the ancient Greeks employed different systems of notation for vocal and instrumental works. And then we heard a Byzantine fragment, Hymn au Soleil, Hymn to the Sun. Then a work by Mazamedes of Crete, who was an important music theorist in ancient Greece, Hymn to the Muse. And we wrapped it up with a piece that I love, an anonymous work, The Hymn to the Nemesis, which is something that comes to us from the conservationists, folks in the 15th through 17th century, who found old Greek music and copied it down and included it in publications. That particular piece was conserved by Athanasius Kircher. 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We're going to start off this set with a piece amazingly attributed to Aristophanes. All ancient Greek plays were set to music. The very idea of opera at the beginning of the 17th century was an attempt to regain that legacy. This is Aenoi Nephilai.

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Togas en bolois.

0: In that set, we heard some music attributed to Aristophanes, Eanoi Nephali. And pardon, I have no ancient Greek, I'm sorry to say. I'm doing my best here. That was followed by a work from the first century of the Christian era by Saikilos, the Epitaph of Saikilos. And then we returned again to Papyrus Berlin 6870 for a pain, P-A-E-A-N. And then after that, we heard seven exercises from the anonymous Bellarmine, which is a manuscript that was probably a music teaching manual, and it contains several pieces, of which they selected seven here. Then from Pandar, we heard the first Pythic Ode. We are listening to Music of Ancient Greece by Gregorio Paniagua and the Atrium Musicae de Madrid. 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
0: We're going to begin with another little fragment that's attributed to Euripides. 18 complete Euripides plays exist, but nevertheless there are about 58 other bits and pieces of Euripides plays that are around. This might be one of them. It's a fragment of a play about Meleager. Comes to us by way of Papyrus Oxyrhynchus 2436. This is from a series of papyri that were discovered in Egypt.

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From Euripides, we heard the Meleager fragment. And then from another papyrus, Oxyrhynchus, number 1786, from the 3rd to 4th century CE, we heard the earliest surviving Christian hymn. This is to the Trinity. Then after that, we heard something from the Homeric hymns. This is a repertoire of Homer works that fall outside of the Iliad and the Odyssey. None of them are thought to be authentic, but they're around. And then after that, we heard from Terence, Hekira 861, the only surviving piece of ancient Roman music. From Gregorios Nazianzenos, wow, I got through that, a poem which is marked Mor 1:11f, which is likely the shelf mark. From Limenios of Athens, we heard the second Delphic hymn to Apollo. And then bringing it to a close, we heard Paniagua's conclusion to the whole project, Epilogos Catastrophe, Music of Ancient Greece by Gregorio Paniagua and the Atrium Musicae de Madrid. Paniagua passed away in January of this year at the age of 82. 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Coming up at 9, you have a choice. 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And on charlottesvilleclassical.org, it's a little something for everyone. Sherry Barbour presents a heady mix of classical, folk, jazz, and Americana, with lots for classical novices, as well as longtime listeners, to enjoy. As I've had success in finding David Monroe playing in a pop context, I wanted to see if Paniagua did the same thing, and it opened me up to one of the most amazing collaborations I have ever known, an album made by Gregorio Paniagua in collaboration with reggae singer Rita Marley, along with a third fellow who I've never heard of, Ignacio Scola. The album is from 1995, Spectacles for Tri-Buffaloes. And we're going to close with an excerpt from the opening track, Lady Bellows. I'm Uncle Dave Lewis, and remember, music is an adventure. Bye-bye, everybody.

Good morning. This is WTJU Charlottesville on 91.1 FM and worldwide at WTJU.net. I'm Rebecca. I'm here for a special version of In the Spirit dedicated to the mothers. And happy birthday. Happy Mother's Day to all the mothers and all the people who miss their mothers.

Yes, I know she will know me. She'll romance and bright and fair. For the love will never forget me.

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1: I'm Rebecca, and I'm here until 10 o'clock with a special version of In the Spirit. We just heard Will My Mother Know Me There by Blind Connie Rosamond from 1927. If I Could Hear My Mother Pray Again, Brownie McGee and Sonny Terry. Mitchell's Christian Singers sang My Mother's Gone to Glory, and we started off with the alphabetical four. My Mother's Prayers Have Followed Me. Mother's Day. And I think that Sandy is going to be doing something special today for Classical Brunch. It will not be Paula, but starting at 10, it will be your weekly buffet of all things classical. And it'll be centuries worth of musical delights for your Classical Brunch table on Sundays from 10 till noon right here on 91.1 FM, WTJU, and charlottesvilleclassical.org. So stay tuned after this show for Classical Brunch. And let's just continue here with the mother gospel songs. This will be Lil McClintock.

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1: We just heard Willie Banks, Beside Mother, and the Golden Gate Quartet, an amazing version of Motherless Child. Washington Phillips with that wonderful harp-like instrument, Mother's Last Word to Her Son, and we started with Lil McClintock, Mother Called Her Child to Her Dying Bed. 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I'll be here until 10, and then it'll be classical brunch. 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
2: We just heard the Staples Singers, Waiting for My Child, and the Five Blind Boys of Alabama, I Can See Everybody's Mother But Mine, and C.L. Franklin, that's the father of Aretha Franklin, Your Mother Loves Her Children. And we started off with the Soul Stirrers, Mother, Don't Worry About Me. 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Thank you all so much for listening. I'm really enjoying bringing you this special Mother's Day program, and I have Mahalia Jackson for you up next.

not exactly gospel, but a beautiful mother song from Ruthie Foster called Six Mile Water. Mama from Candy Staten, and If I Could Hear My Mother Pray Again, Mahalia Jackson. One more announcement and hopefully time for two more songs. 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And now we have Laverne Baker with Precious Memories and Family Circle from the Mighty Clouds of Joy. Thank you so much for listening. 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

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Thanks to Rebecca for all that great gospel music that we got to listen to for the past hour. My name is Sandy. I am sitting in this morning for Paula. I'm always happy to have the opportunity to share some of my favorite classical music and some of my newly discovered classical music, which we're going to hear from at the beginning of the show today. Happy Mother's Day to everybody. Whether you're a mother or not, you can still have a happy day, right? We're going to start off with three short pieces by living composers, none of whom I've ever heard of before. Beautiful pieces. The first one, Angel Music, Colors of Lights, Sound, by Jessica Ulusoy Horsley. She's living, and I don't know how old she is. I couldn't find her birth date, but the photographs, she looks very young. The performing group is Tenebrae, directed by Nigel Short, and with Tom Herring. Colors of Lights, Sound. I hope you enjoy this.

Starting off our classical brunch program this morning with three pieces by living composers, starting with Angel Music Number 1, Colors of Lights, Sound, performed by Tenebrae, directed by Nigel Short with baritone soloist Tom Herring. And that is a single release, but it is from a brand new album that might be just out or coming out soon. The album is called In Between, Choral Works by Jessica Ulusoy Horsley. And I'm sure that everything on that program is going to be gorgeous. Next, we're going to hear two pieces by a fairly new group called Lyra. Lyra is an all-women's vocal ensemble from the Voces 8 Foundation and is based in the United States, creating world-class musical experiences to inspire audiences. Lyra seeks to redefine the genre of upper voice music in the choral landscape, highlighting the astonishing capabilities within the full. I believe that's from their website. I usually credit that kind of quote, but I didn't. So this is from an album. We're going to hear the piece Moonrise, and this is inspired by the recent NASA trip around the moon. Moonrise is written by Blake Morgan, another living composer, and it is from an album called Rising.

Music by living composer Blake Morgan, the piece called Moonrise, performed by new all-women vocal ensemble called Lyra. We're going to hear one more piece performed by this same group and by yet another living composer, Don McDonald, and we will hear the piece called When the Earth Stands Still.

0: When the Earth Stands Still, piece by living composer Don McDonald and performed by the new all-women's music vocal ensemble from the Voces 8 Foundation called Lyra. 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
0: And if you did enjoy those first three pieces on our program, Classical Brunch, this morning, I'm sure you would enjoy the program A New Sound, which is classical music of our lifetime every Sunday afternoon from 1 to 3. 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Next, we're going to hear a suite by Italian composer Ottorino Respighi. He lived from 1879 to 1936. And we'll hear the Royal Philharmonic Orchestra of Liege, directed by John Nesling. And this is a suite of four pieces with an introductory piece prelude. It's about birds, and I included this suite because we've just been having birds, crazy birds, in our yard, and we've been enjoying watching the birds and watching them nest and fledge, and little baby cardinal in my yard, and little baby mourning doves that nest in the same place repeatedly throughout the summer. So we're going to hear for these four pieces, the movements are the dove, the hen, the nightingale, and the cuckoo, music of Ottorino Respighi, starting with a prelude. This will be very familiar if you like the ancient airs and dances, very similar to that set of suites

Music of Italian composer Ottorino Respighi. We heard his suite called The Birds. It was four movements, starting with a prelude that I stumbled over at the introduction. Anyway, I hope you heard a really wonderful mimicking of the sounds of the different birds, starting with the dove, the cooing of the dove, and the pecking of the hen, and the peaceful, lyrical setting of the nightingale, and then following with the cuckoo of the cuckoo. Really lovely music by that Italian composer. WTGU is supported by the Charlottesville Women's Choir, singing for peace and justice since 1984. The choir is performing their annual spring benefit concert on Sunday, May 31st, starting at 4:30. The concert will take place at Pantops Community Church on Stony Point Road in Charlottesville. This year's concert will benefit Sin Barreras, Without Barriers, an organization supporting the health, legal status, and self-sufficiency of our immigrant neighbors. For more information can be found at seville-women's-choir.org. WTTU is also supported by Integral Yogurt Natural Foods on Preston Avenue in Charlottesville. 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Next, we're going to hear three pieces in memory of my mother. This year marks the 30th anniversary of her death. And we're going to start off with one movement from the German Mass of Johannes Brahms. I played the entire Requiem either last year or the year before for Mother's Day, and I wanted to play some other things this year, but I do want to play this one piece. It's called How Lovely Is Thy Dwelling Place. And if you sang in choir in high school, you probably sang this choral from the German Requiem of Johannes Brahms. It was possibly written inspired by his mother's death, the death of Robert Schumann, both two deaths that occurred around that time. And it's a beautiful work. It's a large-scale work for chorus, orchestra, soprano, baritone, and was composed around 1866. We'll hear, who are we going to hear in this performance? Rudolf Scholz on organ with the Vienna Philharmonic, directed by Herbert von Karajan and supported by the Vienna Choral Society. We'll hear the chorale, How Lovely Is Thy Dwelling Place, from the German Requiem of Brahms.

Music of German composer Johannes Brahms. He lived from 1833 to 1897. We heard one movement from his very well-known German Requiem, a piece possibly written in memory of his mother. And we heard the Vienna Philharmonic Orchestra, directed by Herbert von Karajan, with the Vienna Choral Society on this recording. We're going to move to the major work. I promised you three pieces in memory of my mother. I think we're going to only have time for two of them. Next, it's a long major work, and you probably know it well. My mother loved the German, the Russian romantics. She loved Brahms. She loved Borodin. She loved Rimsky-Korsakov, all of the Russian, especially the Russian romantics. So we are going to hear Scheherazade by Rimsky-Korsakov. We'll hear Joseph Silverstein on the violin with the Boston Symphony Orchestra, directed by Sergei Ozawa. The movements are first the Sea and Sinbad's Ship, second, the Story of the Calendar Prince, third, the Young Prince and the Young Princess, and fourth, the Festival at Baghdad. Scheherazade is the story of a woman who saves her life and the life of the other women by telling the story of 1001 nights. The story of a woman who tells a story every day to keep herself from being executed in the morning. It's quite a story. We will hear, I already told you that. I want to tell you quickly that you are listening to WTJU at Charlottesville at 91.1 FM, worldwide at WTJU.net. and also at charlottesvilleclassical.org. 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

0: Music by Russian romantic composer Nikolai Rimsky-Korsakov. Very well-known piece called Scheherazade. Four movements based on four tales from 1001 Nights. That was one of my mother's favorite pieces. She loved all of the romantics, especially the Russian romantics. So that piece goes out in her memory. And since today is Mother's Day, I hope you are having a lovely Mother's Day. My name is Sandy. I've been sitting in for Paula this morning. Always very happy to bring some of my favorite music to your ears. Or unfamiliar music that's new to me that I've discovered on your behalf. So the final pieces of the show are pieces about birds. And next we're going to hear, almost the entire program this morning has been from the Romantic period, except for the first three pieces, which were by living composers. Now, this next piece is an early music composer, very famous French composer, famous in his time, not so much, one of the better known Renaissance composers now. Anyway, his name was Clément Jeannequin, and he lived from approximately 1485 to 1558, and he wrote this delightful piece. I'm not even going to try to tell you the French name because I'll butcher it. The translation is Birdsong. You'll hear the Hilliard Ensemble in this performance and imitating all kinds of bird sounds. It's just a delightful piece. I hope you enjoy it. Oh, you know what? I need to tell you a couple things before we start the music. I forgot. 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
0: And I hope you'll stay tuned following this program for On Offstage On Air, weekly show highlighting Central Virginia's classical music community every Sunday from noon to 1. And then that is at 3 o'clock. You can enjoy the Sunday opera matinee. Today's opera is by Charpentier and is presented by Brendan O'Donnell. And here is the bird song by Renaissance French composer Clément Jeannequin.

Music of Frederick Delius, romantic composer from England. We heard On Hearing the First Cuckoo in Spring. Next we'll hear probably the best known piece of this program on birds, from The Carnival of the Animals from Camille Saint-Saëns.

0: Music of French composer Camille Saint-Saëns. He lived from 1835 to 1921. Looking back through the playlist, we heard from many contemporaries. Rimsky-Korsakov, born in 1844. Brahms, born in 1833. So I hope you have enjoyed this mostly romantic period show. I will be back in 3 weeks, on the 31st. I hope you will return and join me for whatever I decide to play for you on that day. We're going to close with another quite familiar piece about birds. The show today that you can hear from the archive at wtgu.net/recent-shows is about birds and tribute to my mom. So we'll close with something from Peter and the Wolf.
1: On the branch of a big tree sat a little bird, Peter's friend. 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
2: 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My name is Brendan O'Donnell, your host this week for Offstage on Air. After what has been, I can only say, an absolutely ridiculous winter, it is nice that we have had at least a few moments that have hinted towards spring. And with that comes a really wonderful time of year here in Charlottesville and Central Virginia. And that is when we can start listening to beautiful classical music in our wonderful environmental settings here. And there is no concert that I think embodies that quite as much as something that has become a little bit of a tradition. And this is the series of concerts by the Marinas Ensemble and concerts at the King Family Vineyards in our neck of the woods. And the creative director of Marinas Ensemble and Concerts, Rachel Yonan, is here with us today to talk about the upcoming concert and the wonderful performance that we can expect at the end of March here in Central Virginia. Rachel, welcome back to the program. Thank you for joining us. How have you been?
3: Brendan, thanks so much for having me again. It's always a delight to have this conversation. Greetings from Philadelphia. I'm up here playing some concerts and giving a lecture. I've been doing well. It's been a full season doing some touring with my recent album that came out, as well as excited to plan the next season for Marinas Concerts. We've got now several seasons planned out, and so just have in view all of the riches that are coming our way. But very excited to talk with you about the March 31 concert called Passion.
2: It's a really a wonderful program that I've seen you share with us. And it's quite exceptional because of a couple of really anchor pieces, classics of the chamber music repertoire that I think people will both recognize and absolutely fall in love with, especially those who haven't heard it performed live before, and that's, of course, the Schubert Cello Quintet. We've also got a movement from Haydn's Great Emperor Quartet and a couple of pieces from Bach on the program. Tell us a little bit about how this program came together. How did the idea for Passion come to be?
3: I think it really started thinking about how could we take some of these beautiful pieces by Bach and allow them to work with an instrumentation of only strings. So to take the voice parts and let them to be sung by an instrument rather than the human voice. So Herr Balmodic from St. Matthew's Passion immediately came to mind as something that I wanted to build a program around. And really then the concept grew into an idea of sort of our spring concert. We're coming out of winter. Like you mentioned, sort of the spring, the blossoms are coming, there's new life. And so how do we think of ideas in music of coming out of these darker seasons and then welcoming new life out of that? We're obviously also in the Christian season of Lent at the end of this month. So this concert situated at the time when the St. Matthew Passion would have been played originally. And so I always like to remember the context, the sort of original historical context, and program as closely embedded into that context as I can. So taking Er Balmadich as my springboard, I thought, what better pieces to think of than works by Schubert and Haydn. And the Schubert died very young. And mm-hmm. So it seems that he had a very concentrated experience of life. He had a profound output, musical output, with over 600 Lieder in only his 31 years. It's really extraordinary to think about. And so, you know, he was working in this incredible circle in Vienna, surrounded by poets and painters. And really there was this idea of death that was talked about and written about a lot in the poetry of that time in the early 19th century. If you think of Goethe and Heine, this is not a concept that's foreign. And so this concept, I think there's a German phrase called Todessehnsucht, which means almost a longing for death. Mm-hmm. And this is very morbid, but Schubert wrote this piece just several months before he died at 31. And so it seems like concentrated in the Schubert double cello quintet it's monumental. It's 50 minutes long, mm-hmm. but it contains so much beauty. Mm-hmm. It is just like an intense, elegant, graceful, profound exploration of so much of life. And so it felt like it really fit into that concept of there is this darkness, there's the winter, but then spring also comes. And it doesn't seem like there's a fear in it. It feels like it's a celebration in that really truly romantic sense of beauty, even through death. You know, I think that pairs really well.
2: Oh, it's beautiful. I mean, and especially continuing with the line of thought of the Passion and the Lent season and the idea of a longing for death, not necessarily as an ending, but as an opportunity for resurrection as well. So there's a very beautiful sort of embrace of the infinite that I think that we see in this programming and with the selection of works, which I find really quite special. One of the things about this Schubert quintet, you know, you talk about Vienna and this period of musical history in particular, it's a very competitive scene. You know, Vienna in the early 1800s was not necessarily, you know, an easy place to stand out. And Schubert, this was the only quintet that he composed. And not only that, he did it in C major, which when I was reading a little bit about this, I was amazed to find that that might be a little bit of an homage to both Beethoven and Mozart, who were also Viennese composers, who are, of course, quite inspirational for Schubert. But one of the differences between Schubert's quintet and that of Mozart and Beethoven is that Mozart and Beethoven had second violas in the yes. in the orchestra, in the instrumentation, whereas Schubert has a second cello. So there's a little bit of a different instrumentation here, which is a way to introduce maybe a little bit not only how Schubert, you know, took the genre a little bit into his own direction, but also to talk about the people who will be joining you on stage and performing with you at the concert on March 31st. So you've got a quintet there, but there are two cellos, right, as part of the ensemble.
3: I would just add to what you said, what the double cello does is it reinforces, it gives you the bass line, but then it also gives you almost a second melodic line. If the viola is the inner voice, and in a viola quintet, you're doubling that inner voice, there's sort of like a rounded richness to it. What the double cello does is it lets it almost be orchestral. It's mm-hmm. this massive weight on the bottom that can also then go up, and you hear it in the melodies at the opening of the cello quintet, where the cellos are really singing together. So it really creates a lot of different possibilities in terms of sound. And that's the beautiful. Cellists that we have are incredible players and incredible friends. My brother Joseph Kuipers will be joining us. He's a regular for Marinus concerts, and my good friend John Henry Crawford. And a fun little note is that they will be playing on twin cellos, sibling cellos, if you will, by the same maker that Jonathan Vacanti from the Violin Shop will be providing for them. So we're really excited to be using local instruments as well.
2: Oh, that's really great. So we have our two cellists, and then you're our violist for the Schubert Quintet. Who are the violinists we'll hear?
3: We have two gentlemen coming in, Siwoo Kim, who's played with us before, and Henry Wang, who's a terrific violinist, Grammy Award winner, and we're really delighted to have them both joining us, good friends of the ensemble.
2: So when you're playing, when we talk a little bit about this, the double viola quintet versus a double cello quintet, for example, you're the violist. So does that put a little more pressure on you? Does that mean that your voice has to contest a little bit more with the other instruments because you've got two violins and two cellos on either side of you?
3: I don't think so. I think that the viola still really plays that middle voice that weaves throughout. In Schubert's writing, I don't have as much a sort of solo melodic line. I have more accompanimental figures, so I am more often pair with the second cello, which is the more accompanimental line for the majority of the piece. He'd be playing sort of the bass, so what would have been the basso continuo, you know, earlier in Bach's time. But I'd be joining more paired off with him, and the first cello will pair with the upper voices.
2: So you mentioned that the Schubert Cello Quintet is about 50 minutes long, so it's a pretty extensive piece. What are some of the highlights? What are some of the movements or moments within the work that people might either recognize or that might be moments for them to listen for?
3: Yeah, I think that the very opening, within the first minute of the first movement, you get this glorious cello melody that is incredibly familiar and soaring. It's elegant and pure and graceful, and it's so rich because we often have that melody first appear in a violin, which just has a little bit of a thinner sound than the cello. The cellos, especially two of them together, somehow feels deeply human, in a fuller way. So you definitely want to listen for that. And then the second movement, I would say, is really the heart of the quintet. It is one of the most profoundly delicate and beautiful pieces. I think a number of prominent musicians have said they would want that piece played at their funeral. It is just incredible, incredibly beautiful. And somehow then he pairs that with these very sort of rustic third and fourth movements, which feel somehow he makes them relate to each other when initially they feel like they're just kind of like you're almost listening to a hurdy-gurdy on the streets of Vienna, rustic. And then that's the third movement. And the fourth, you really get the sense of a Hungarian dance. If you're familiar with some of Brahms's Hungarian dances, you get this sort of syncopated rhythm with open fifths on the bottom. And it's a really lively, beautiful, fun time. I'd say that Schubert really covers really all the corners of emotional experience in this masterpiece.
2: And that's amazing because, like you said, he composed it in the months leading up to his death at a very young age. And the work wasn't even published or premiered for a couple of decades after he died as well. So it's something that I think by fate we actually still have, that we're able to survive because it hadn't been performed before he passed away. So that could have been something lost. Quite wonderful. And that'll be the second half, or that'll be the second part of the concert on the 31st.

0: Let's talk a little bit about the venue and the logistics of the event on March 31st. So you're at King Family Vineyards, and this has become something of a tradition, and it's quite lovely. So at about 6 p.m., you're going to have a family-friendly concert available for families, including children as young as 3 years old. You say that they should be pretty comfortable in that setting, but with a lighter version of the concert. Or what exactly do you plan to perform for that family-friendly concert at six?
1: Yeah, so for the family friendly, we'll do kind of a tasting menu, if you will. We'll play a little bit from everything. We want to expose young people and the next generation to great classical music. We want them to hear the same great players, the same music, just in a format that works for them. So we'll play, we'll explain, we'll let them see our instruments close up. We'll invite them to share what they're feeling. Give them a chance to ask questions. And it's really a chance for us to invite that next generation in, as well as their families, who I think sometimes feel like, oh, can't make it to a classical concert. It's at 8 o'clock, bedtime's at 7:30. So this will be a 30-minute family-friendly event from 6 to 6:30 in the Carriage House at King Family. At 6:30, everyone is welcome to come and have a picnic on the grounds, enjoy the beauty. Hopefully we'll have a warm day. And then at 7:30, we'll have the full program also in the Carriage House.
0: That's beautiful. And it's such a beautiful setting as well, not just, with the music, but also for a picnic. I mean, it's really just a nice place. How did you find King Family? When did this start that you started collaborating and hosting the Marina's concerts at King Family Vineyards?
1: Yeah, when I moved to the area around 2020 and just began exploring venues, and just when I saw King Family in the setting and the way the Carriage House opens up onto the mountains, I just thought, what a gorgeous place to invite people to come, enjoy a concert, but also the natural beauty that is all around us here in this region. And we also serve the local wine, the King Family wine. And it's a chance really for the community to come together and have a full concert experience. Not just the music, but pair the music with your friends, with wine, with a picnic. And we also try to make it very accessible by seating people in the round. So there's no one's more than 30 feet away from these really world-class performers. It's a bit of a different experience. You hear the little scratch in the bow, you hear us breathing together, and just things that you don't necessarily hear if you're farther away from the stage. And so I think it's a really intimate experience. There's a shared energy in the room where the audience is actually feeding the performer with their energy as well. So it's kind of this participatory experience of hearing music together and making it together.
0: I think that's something I haven't heard in quite a while, but I think that's one of the, I don't want to say underappreciated, but the often unacknowledged parts about chamber music that's so wonderful is that intimacy between the performers and the audience, and the fact that it really does feel like a shared experience of creating a musical experience together. It's quite special. So it's a great venue for that.

0: Now, we've talked about this a little bit, and it's always difficult sometimes to find things online because, the internet has grown, I think, a little big for its for its use. But we've talked about how best can people find you online to find out more information about tickets, more information about Marina's ensemble and the concerts that you present, also your performance history and your performances coming up, or information about your recordings as well. So there are a lot of great resources and reasons to find you online. How best do people do? Let's focus on this concert. How best can people find information about tickets for March 31st?
1: I think if you just Google Marina's Passion, you'll be able to find a link to tickets.
0: I think.
1: So I think that's the easiest. Marina's is easy to find.
0: So we have a little bit of information. If people are able to Google Marina's Passion, which is the title of the program on March 31st, they'll be able to find links and information about tickets and location, logistics, everything for the concert. Also, a little more biography about the performers who will be joining you on stage or in the round in the carriage house. And also some information about the beautiful pieces that you've selected for the programming that night. We talked a little bit about the Schubert Quintet, but the program opens with a quartet, or at least a movement from it, a very exciting movement, and that is from Haydn, his Emperor Quartet. What can you tell us about this piece, and how did especially the Emperor lead fit into your vision for this concert?
1: Yeah, I think just on a very basic level that I discovered as I was working through this program was that Schubert was born the year that the Emperor Quartet was composed, which just seemed like a small miracle. But just like in the music world today, the lives of these composers around in and around Vienna were all entwined together at this time. Schubert was certainly influenced by the writing of the older Haydn, who was a generation or two ahead of him. And Haydn, of course, is known as the father of the string quartet. Later in his career, after working for most of his life for Count Esterhazy outside of Vienna, where he was a court composer, so he was kind of at the beck and call of the prince that he worked for. He didn't have as much sort of freedom to compose what he wanted. He needed to compose and produce what was required of him. Later in his life, Haydn goes to England and spends two stints of time there. And he meets wild success. He makes lots of money. He's fascinated by London and the big city. One thing that he's very fascinated by is the way that the English use song to inspire patriotism and sort of a national feeling of unity. And they, of course, had their national anthem, God Save the King. And Haydn, I think, is very attracted to this. This is also a time when the Austrian Empire is being invaded by Napoleon. And so Haydn goes back to Austria, and he approaches, the powers that be and says, "We need a national anthem, and I'm your man." And so Haydn composes this incredibly beautiful song, which ends up becoming not only the national anthem, but really the heart of his Opus 76, the Emperor, what becomes known as the Emperor Quartet. And it has survived kind of miraculously, and is still Germany's national anthem, even today, all, these centuries later. It's really a work of extraordinary beauty, very reserved, and noble, I would say. It's obviously also become a Christian hymn. So it's kind of really permeated culture in a lot of different ways in the religious, in the secular, and in sort of this patriotic government space, if you will.
0: That's interesting to think about. And Do you, when you're performing it, or when you're playing it, I should say, because I think that might be a personal experience as well involved here. Do you connect with any one of those parts of the hymn or parts of the work in particular? Does it feel to you like something patriotic or spiritual, or when you're performing it?
1: That's a tough question. You know, I think that the fact that it could be used as both a Christian hymn and a sort of like devotion to a particular leader of a country is, you know, I think it could, what it does, I think, is it arouses a certain feeling of nobility, maybe of community and coming together. Yeah. It does feel like there's a togetherness in it that's very rich and very powerful. And the way that Haydn then sets it in the quartet that we'll be playing, he does something unusual in that he allows that melody to be passed as a series of variations between the different instruments of the quartet. So the melody doesn't just stay with the first violin, which would have been more traditional. He allows, for example, in the first variation, it goes to the second violin, and then the first violin is sort of decorating it with this very delicate filigree that really changes the character. You know, if you're thinking of it as different verses, it feels very different each of the four iterations.
0: Oh, that's a beautiful thing to listen for then at the performance. I think that's a really great guide to appreciating that movement of the Emperor Quartet in particular. So thank you for that.

0: So just to remind our listeners, we're speaking today on Offstage On Air with Rachel Yonan, creative director and violist at Marina's Ensemble and Concerts. There will be a spring concert coming up this March 31st. The event begins at 6 p.m. I'll mention a little bit more about that in just a second. But this will be at King Family Vineyards here in Central Virginia. Just down the street from the WTJU studios, I think we can say. And at 6 o'clock, there's a 30-minute family-friendly concert that's available for younger people to get engaged with and understand the beauty of music and also engage with the performers. I think that's always a very lovely opportunity for the next generation of musicians to get inspired and to see how real this can be. And then at 6:30, it's Bring Your Own Picnic, a wonderful opportunity to enjoy the scenery at the King Family Vineyards. And then at 7:30, the concert in the Carriage House begins with a full program, beginning with Haydn's Emperor Quartet, the second movement, culminating with Schubert's Cello Quintet, and sandwiched in the middle are two beautiful pieces by Johann Sebastian Bach. Rachel, I think one of the first times you were on the program, you were talking about a concert that was made up or comprising predominantly pieces by Bach. And I asked you, what did you like about performing Bach? And you looked at me, and we were in the studio, and this time we have to do it online. We were in the studio, and you looked at me, and you said, it's just so beautiful. And I thought that was such a wonderful way of describing sort of a love for a certain composer, a certain style of music, and especially someone like Johann Sebastian Bach. These two pieces that are this at the center, I'll say, of the program, you mentioned Erbarmadich was sort of the foundation. That's where you started when you were developing this program. How do you see them fitting in, these two pieces, into the middle of the program? And what excites you about performing them?
1: Yeah, well, I'll start with the Erbarmadich, which I mentioned is from the St. Matthew Passion. And so it's the translation of that is, "Have mercy, my God." And it's situated in the second half of the Passion. And it's perhaps the most beautiful if we're talking about Bach and beauty. Mm. But the translation, let me just say, framing it, it's right after Peter has denied that he knows Christ as Christ is going to be executed. And he says, no, I don't know him. No, I don't know him. Right. And then the rooster crows. And so this is the moment right after that happens. So in that way, it feels kind of like an emotional climax in the Passion. So we're just lifting out that, and it's so powerful. But the words, Erbarmadich, mein Gott, means have mercy, my God. And so here's this moment. It's aching and painful. But at the same time, there's this incredible kind of purity, because Peter is crying this kind of solitary cry, which comes in the alto line, but then there's a violin obbligato, which is, you know, this incredible piece in the repertoire that is kind of dancing around and giving the weaving around Peter's cry for mercy. And so in that way, it feels like, you know, if we're coming back to the idea of like a darkness and then maybe a light at the end of the tunnel, or winter and spring, or the hope of life after death, these kind of concepts, I think, are very deep in here. There's a cry for mercy, but he's not abandoned, right? It seems like the violin is almost a symbol of hope, that all is not lost for Peter. And then layered again, this is of course classic Bach, but layered underneath, the continuo is playing the words of the hymn, which in English is known as "O Sacred Head Now Wounded," which kind of is the refrain for much of the Passion. But you wouldn't necessarily hear it, but if you look at the music, you'll see that that piece is being played, and it undergirds this whole aria, which is just a Bach's layering of all of these different ideas. It's so, It's so rich and extraordinary. I'm also very excited to do this again with a string quintet in this arrangement, because the cello line will have the solo violin obbligato, but then we'll have us the second cello playing the soprano line.
0: Oh, wow. And who did the arrangement? Is this something that's part of the repertoire, or is this new?
1: It is part of the repertoire. I can't tell you the arranger off the top,
0: but this is wonderful. I was going to ask you exactly what the instrumentation for this piece would be, because I wasn't sure, thinking of the passion, how this would fit with the instrumentation that we are expecting for the concert. So that's quite special. And the other Bach piece, what can you tell us about this? Ich rufe zu dir, Herr Jesu Christo.
1: Yeah, so this is from the organ book line, which is basically a book of organ etudes. And I wish I could compose an etude for my students that had just a taste of the beauty of this. But it's written as a trio, and its incredible simplicity is really deceptive, I think. So the melody is a 16th century hymn, and it's sustained underneath with this kind of typical pulsing bass that seems to just kind of move the melody forward. But then there's this intricate middle voice that really weaves between the two, and it changes the trio from a simple hymn into a work of really delicate and profound beauty. And again, those words, Ich rufe zu dir, Herr Jesu, mean I call to you, Lord Christ. Mm-hmm. And they imply that, there's not sort of despondency, but it's this reaching out in hope. The singer is still calling out. And so it feels like, again, all of these, there's sort of like this reaching forth that the composers are achieving in very different ways, but is present in all of the works that we'll be playing for this program.
0: It's a wonderful selection. I mean, as somebody who has done a fair share of playlist curations for the radio, I understand what it means to try to put together something of a program to tell a story. And this one, I think, is absolutely beautiful. I think it's really a wonderful selection of works. I'm very excited about it. It sounds like it's also fun or very meaningful to perform it. So I think I'm happy that you get to do this on stage. It seems like a wonderful way to spend an evening. We mentioned it earlier, but the best way for people to find tickets, I think, get access to the website and find out more information about the March 31st concert would be to Google, or just put into a search engine Marinas and Passion. Passion is the title of the concert. Marinas Ensemble and Concerts is the group that puts on these wonderful experiences. Rachel, we're coming up to the end of the show, but could you tell me, as we get into spring, of course, we've got a bit of a busy season happening for you right now, but what do you look forward to as the spring starts to really bubble up and burst out here in Central Virginia?
1: Yeah, I love seeing all the beautiful daffodils along the streets in people's yards. The crocuses popping up in their perfect order, yellow and purple and white. It just really gives you hope that spring is actually coming. And then I think just musically, I continue to be encouraged that we're able to offer these beautiful concerts to the community. They really are a special piece of our life. And, just tying it back, Schubert in his life wasn't playing in big concert halls. Schubert was playing in intimate spaces with friends. And I think, that's one of our goals with Marinas at King Family, in a very intimate, friendly venue. It's our hope to bring the community together in a similar way, to just listen to great music up close and personal. We're reading off the score. You're reading with us right over our shoulder. So we hope many of you will come out and join us March 31st for either a family concert at 6 or the full concert at 7:30.
0: Absolutely wonderful. All right. And for ticket information, just go ahead and put Marinas and Passion in your search engine, and you'll

0: a wonderful performance, and you're welcome back anytime to share what's going on in your life and new experiences and opportunities to hear you perform. We always look forward to it.
1: Thank you so much, Brendan.

0: Thank you to Rachel Yonan from Marina's Ensemble and Concerts for joining us today on Offstage On Air. Offstage On Air is produced by Ben Larson. I'm your host, Brendan O'Donnell. 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
1: 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The concert will take place at Pantops Community Church on Stony Point Road in Charlottesville. This year's concert will benefit Sin Barreras, an organization supporting the health, legal status, and self-sufficiency of our immigrant neighbors. More information can be found at seville-womens-choir.org.
2: Welcome to A New Sound, where we explore the music of our time. I'm your host, William Neal, and I have an interesting program lined up for this afternoon with new and recent releases. We'll hear two choral works of the late American composer Stephen Paulus, and the 20th century classical segment will be devoted to the piano sonatas of Carl Vine, performed by pianist Lindsay Gerritsen. And a look at the weather. This afternoon, it's going to be a high of 84, and there's a chance of thunderstorms. And tonight, low about 53, with some chance of showers as well. On Monday, high of 66, showers are likely. And in the evening, it'll be partly cloudy.

0: We'll get started with our program right after this short message.
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0: We're back, and we're going to be listening to some new sounds. This is a new release. This is a piece by the American composer Kevin Putz. We're going to hear this new release of a new piece that he's composed entitled Emily, No Prisoners Be. It's a very lyrical and emotional evocative setting of poems by Emily Dickinson. And I've selected 8 songs from this musical, very musical and theatrical setting. We're going to hear performing the ensemble Time for Three with soprano Joyce Di Donato. The 8 sections we're going to hear are settings of the poems Her Face, Tell Her, Be, as in Buzz, Be Scherzo, Wild Nights, Is There Another Sky, If I Can Stop One Heart from Breaking, and the final track will be No Prisoners Be. Kevin Putz, Emily, No Prisoner Be.

0: We heard Time for Three and soprano Joyce DiDonato performing eight tracks from Kevin Putz's No Prisoners Be, a set of songs, settings of Emily Dickinson. That's out this year on the Platoon label. We'll be back right after this message.
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0: We are back with this edition of A New Sound. I'm your host, William Neal. And I want to share another two tracks with you of pieces by another prolific and lyrical American composer with a unique voice, Stephen Paulus. We're going to hear his Gabriel's Message and Eve's Song. Performing will be the Choir of Royal Holloway, conducted by Rupert Gough.

0: That was Eve's Song, and before that, Gabriel's Message. Two choral works by the late American composer Stephen Paulus. And we heard the choir of Royal Holloway, conducted by Robert Koch, performing.
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0: Well, that sounds like fun. Say, each week, Heifetz on the Air presents captivating performances by Heifetz International Music Institute students, alums, and faculty, recorded on stage in Stanton and in WTJU's Charlottesville studios. We've come to a segment featuring a 20th century classic piece. This, we're going to hear two sonatas by the Australian composer Carl Vine. We'll hear his fourth piano sonata. And this, by the way, is a historic performance by the American pianist Lindsay Gerritsen. This is actually a premiere performance of that piece. So let's hear Carl Vine's Sonata No. 4 for piano.

You heard Fury, and then before that, Reflection, and before that, Aphorisms. The three sections of Sonata No. 4 by the Australian composer Carl Vine, performed by Lindsay Gerritsen. And this is our track. These are tracks that were featured from her new CD, and that she actually released herself. But it was reviewed by Gramophone very favorably. They said, Gerritsen's dazzling technique, poise, assurance, rhythmic suppleness, and clarion sonority are exactly what this repertoire needs. She makes child's play out of all the bravura passages, from rapid counterpoint at the opposite ends of the keyboard to the torrential climaxes of both the first and fourth sonatas, the latter recorded here for the first time. And that's what we just heard, the Sonata No. 4. I'd like to feature another track from this CD. This is from the first movement of Sonata No. 1 by Carl Vine. We have time for this movement, and it's untitled. It's just the first movement of Carl Vine's Sonata No. 1 for piano, again, with Lindsay Gerritsen performing on the piano.

0: That was Lindsay Gerritsen performing the first sonata of Carl Vine's Piano Sonata No. 1. And that was featured in my 20th Century Classical section of my show. And, well, what makes Carl Vine a classic? Well, this sonata was composed in 1990. But everywhere I looked on recitals, programs, his pieces are being program. So he's become a classic, his pieces. All heard on WTJU in Charlottesville.
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0: You are listening to Charlottesville Classical, WTJU 91.1 FM, the radio voice of the University of Virginia, your arts companion for our community. Well, we're back with more new releases. Here's a piece by the composer Stefanie Crichton. We're going to hear her encore, and it's going to be performed by the City of Birmingham Symphony Orchestra, conducted by Clark Rundell. Encore.

That was Encore by Stephanie Creighton. A very somber and graceful colors in the orchestra that present a very dreamlike emotional landscape in that piece. Here's that was actually released in 2023 on NMC Recordings. This next track was released last year, 2025, on the Navona label. And it's a piece entitled She's Like the Swallow by the composer J.A.C. Redford. And we'll hear the London Voices performing. Very passionately pastoral folk music setting in this piece.

That was She's Like the Swallow, a piece by J.A.C. Redford. And there's another 2025 release that I want to share with you on Signum Records. This is a track entitled Elizabethan Songs, and this is the second, or the number four, in that set entitled Sleep. We'll hear Grace Davidson, soprano, accompanied by Libby Burgess on piano.

That was five Elizabethan songs, number four, Sleep, by Ivor Gurney. And we heard Grace Stevenson, soprano, performing, accompanied by Libby Burgess. A very dreamy and sleepy, sort of a sophisticated lullaby. Next, a track from a 2024 release on Sony Classical. The album was entitled Human Universe, and it's devoted to the piano performance of Hayato Sumino, and we'll hear his piece, Nocturne No. 2, After Dawn.

0: You heard Hayato Sumino performing his own piece, Nocturne No. 2, After Dawn. And we'll be right back with more new releases after these messages.
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0: And welcome back. We have another track from that City of Birmingham Symphony Orchestra CD conducted by Clark Rundell. I've featured many tracks from that. There's a whole bunch of pieces on that, orchestra pieces that are very interesting. And this is the latest that caught my attention. It's a piece called Strings Bilateral, and it's by Chloe Nibbs. Very powerful, intimate string writing in this piece.

We heard Strings Bilateral by Chloe Nibbs. And next up is a very special CD. We're going to hear some tracks from a recently released and reviewed CD by the American composer and guitarist David Leisner. We'll hear pieces that he commissioned for this CD entitled Dedications, that was released at the beginning of this year. We're going to hear two tracks, one by the composer, featuring a piece by the composer Randall Wolf, and another set of tracks by the composer who he commissioned, Peter Schulthorpe. And I'd like to read a section of the review in BBC Magazine on this CD. And they said about Randolph Wolf's piece, "Going Home sounds as if it is a performance straight from the folk festival, with American, Americana blues, and Latin references spilling out. Peter Schulthorpe's piece, O.T.I., is strangely beautiful with outstanding balance between the two instrumentalists, piano and guitar. The mastery with which dynamics are managed leaves the listener acutely aware of the unsettling beauty of great music." Wow, great review. And in BBC Magazine, which I read and often get ideas for programming from. So let's hear the first piece, Going Home, by Randall Wolf, David Leisner performing on guitar.

We heard David Leisner performing on guitar. That piece by Randall Wolf entitled Going Home. By the way, it's Mother's Day. That reminds me, you should be calling home. Call your mother. Next up on this Azika Recordings release this year, on the album entitled Dedications, we'll hear a piece that David Leisner commissioned from Peter Schulthorp. We're going to hear his OTI, and it's for guitar and piano, so very interesting combination. We'll hear the two parts, one, Island Song, and two, Night Song. Again, David Leisner performing on guitar along with Alan Moverman on piano.

We heard David Leisner performing on guitar, along with Alan Moverman on piano, performing two pieces. And we heard the second piece by Peter Schulthorpe in two sections, Island Song and Night Song. Well, thanks for joining me this afternoon. And I really enjoy sharing these new releases with you all. And we've got time for maybe a short piece. And I thought, well, why don't we play another piece from David Leisner's new release, Dedications. And I'm looking. Yes, let's perform the From the Facts of Life by the American composer David Deltrizzi. And again, David Leisner performing on guitar. This is The Facts of Life, Farewell. Heard on WTJU. Oh, I almost forgot. Coming up after my show, heard each Sunday afternoon from 3 to 6, Sunday Opera Matinee is the only non-syndicated weekly broadcast of opera in Central Virginia, coming to you year-round, regardless of the season. Hosts Ann Schaefer, Tim Snyder, and Brendan O'Donnell share their favorite recordings, old and

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3: 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I'm your host, Brendan O'Donnell. 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

Marc-Antoine Charpentier spent most of his career excluded from the Paris Opera, where Jean-Baptiste Lully clung to the royal privilege bestowed on him by the Sun King, Louis XIV. But in 1688, the Collège Louis Le Grand, in the Jesuit tradition of theater, music, and choreography, staged his lyric tragedy, David and Jonathan. The libretto recounts the Old Testament story of deep friendship and biblical love between David, the boy shepherd who slayed Goliath, and Jonathan, son of Saul, king of the Israelites, who becomes convinced that young David will betray him. The inevitable clash between their armies ends in the defeated Saul's suicide, while Jonathan dies in the arms of the grieving, victorious David. Loyalty, friendship, and destiny, set to some of Charpentier's most poetic music. David and Jonathan is this week's Sunday Opera Matinee, coming up in just a few moments.

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0: Well, it is a very, very warm Sunday afternoon here in Charlottesville. I see at the bottom of my screen it says 84 degrees Fahrenheit, and I've got to say, driving in, felt even warmer than that. Well, welcome to summer. I guess it's about time as we start this process of celebrating the new set of graduates from the University of Virginia. Congratulations and best of luck for a wonderful future. Well, I'm sure plenty of students who are getting ready to graduate have made phenomenal friendships, so maybe today's opera selection will be an ode to some of those as well. And without further ado, let's get to today's opera. Marc-Antoine Charpentier follows the Lullian form of the tragedy on Lyrique, a prologue plus five acts. But David and Jonathan has also been referred to as a tragedy biblique because it is the first known setting of a biblical story to the developing 17th century operatic form. It begins in the first book of Samuel in the Old Testament. And it came to pass, when he had made an end of speaking to Saul, that the soul of Jonathan was knit with the soul of David. And Jonathan loved him as his own soul. And Saul took him that day and would let him go no more home to his father's house. Then Jonathan and David made a covenant because he loved him as his own soul. As the curtain opens, we see a disguised Saul, king of the Israelites, seeking out Pithonis, the witch of Endor, to foresee the outcome of his fight with the Philistines. Raising the ghost of Samuel, Pithonis reveals that Saul will lose everything, his kingdom, his friends, and his family, by way of this war. The prologue ends, and Act One begins with David banished by the jealous Saul, returning to a Philistine camp after victory in battle. A jubilant chorus sings David's praises, but David is most concerned with the fate of his friend Jonathan, Saul's son. But his fears are allayed by Achish, king of the Philistines, who announces that a truce is in the making between the Israelites and the Philistines, and that peace is indeed possible. We'll hear a beautiful recording featuring Renaud van Mechelen as David the shepherd. Caroline Arnault, the soprano, is Jonathan, the son of Saul. And the great David Vitzak is our Saul, the baritone, as the king of Israel. François-Olivier Jean is the Pythoness, the witch of Endor. Cyril Costanzo is king of the Philistines, Achish. Antonin Ronpierre is Joabel, a Philistine general. And Geoffrey Bouffier is our ghost of Samuel to be raised in the prologue. The ensemble Marguerite Louise gives us our chorus and orchestra, and the entire production takes place under the direction of Gaëtan Jarry. The prologue and Act One of Marc-Antoine Charpentier's David and Jonathan start now. Enjoy.

0: A pause in the fighting between the Israelites and Philistines is promised, but will peace reign, and at what price? Marc-Antoine Charpentier's David and Jonathan returns for Acts 2 and 3 in just a few moments. My name is Brendan O'Donnell. Thank you so much for joining me on this beautiful Mother's Day Sunday afternoon here in Charlottesville. 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
0: 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That's 7 o'clock tonight here on WTJU. And of course, start your day right with WTJU every weekday morning from 7 till 9. 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On Mondays, Jay and Madeline help you start your week off right with the best classical music from around the globe. Well, it is warming up, cooling down. It's still over 80 today on a beautiful May day in Charlottesville. I hope you're enjoying your weekend and the beautiful sunshine. I still can't get over that terrible winter, so I'm not going to complain, even if it is feeling a little bit warm. The roses are coming in, garden is starting to look beautiful, and I hope you're enjoying the spring in our city. We'll now return to today's opera. Well, under protection of an uncertain peace, David and Jonathan seek each other out. Joabel, King Saul's general, is jealous of David's position with both the king and his son, so he challenges David to a duel. David refuses, but Joabel remains obsessed. He tells Saul that the peace is just a ruse and that David is plotting to attack the king. Saul is easily convinced of David's treason and demands his son's closest friend depart, coming between David and Jonathan once again. Joabel is optimistic of success, having convinced King Saul of David's treason. War is certain, and David and Jonathan are forced onto opposite sides. Just a reminder of our brilliant cast, Antonin Ronpierre is Joabel, the Philistine general, and of course, David Witzak, the baritone, is Saul, the king of Israel. Caroline Arnaud, soprano, is Jonathan, and Reynaud van Mechelen, our countertenor, is our hero, David. Acts 2 and 3 of Marc-Antoine Charpentier's David and Jonathan start now. Enjoy.

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0: A confident General Joabel brings Act 3 to a close. His deception has forced David and Jonathan onto opposite sides of the war, and Saul is possessed by the belief that David is his enemy. Though their covenant, their souls knitted together, endures, Jonathan and David are not exempt from suffering, as we will see when we return for Acts 4 and 5, the conclusion to Marc-Antoine Charpentier's David and Jonathan, in just a few moments. You're listening to the Sunday Opera Matinee here on WTJU, the radio voice of the University of Virginia. My name is Brendan. Thanks for joining me this afternoon.
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0: Stay tuned to WTJU After the Opera for another exciting edition of Heifetz On Air, which each week presents captivating performances by Heifetz International Music Institute students, alum, and faculty, recorded on stage in Stanton and in WTJU's Charlottesville studios. Tonight, an homage to the virtuosic performances from Paganini, Beethoven, and others will make your Sunday evening inspirational, to say the very least. That's Heifetz On Air coming up at 6 o'clock tonight here on WTJU.
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0: It is a beautiful Sunday afternoon. I appreciate you spending time with me and the opera today. Coming up, May is one of those wonderful months with five Sundays, which means there are five wonderful operas to hear. We are the second opera into our set. Coming up next week, Tim Snyder is back in the studio with Gounod's Romeo and Juliet. And on the 24th, Anne brings you La Traviata from Giuseppe Verdi. Another Giuseppe will be our final opera of the month. That's on the 31st. I'll be back in studio with a work from Giuseppe Scarlatti, I Portentosi Effetti della Madre Natura, suiting for this time of year. I hope you can join us every Sunday, 3 to 6 p.m. here on WTJU for the Sunday Opera Matinee. And now we return for the final two acts of David and Jonathan. You might notice this opera is a little shorter than some of the others that we present, so we will have time in the final hour of today's program to explore a little more music, including a bit from George Friedrich Handel, who tried his own hand at the telling of this biblical story about a half century after Charpentier did. As well as a brilliant motet from Marc-Antoine Charpentier that we don't always get to hear the full version of. So stay tuned. We'll have plenty more music and Baroque music coming up before 6 p.m. But now, as promised, the final two acts of David and Jonathan. As much for revenge as for unity, Saul launches a war against the Philistines with the ultimate goal to destroy David. Stirred up by Joabel, both armies are primed for battle. David and Jonathan part reluctantly, though David promises to do all that is possible to protect Jonathan and his father from the worst, but he cannot stop fate. Saul's army falls to the Philistines. On the battlefield, David finds Jonathan mortally wounded and holds him in his arms as he succumbs to death. Desperate to avoid capture, Saul falls on his own sword And when Achish tells David he is the new king of the Israelites, it is but little consolation to David, who grieves the loss of Jonathan. Just a beautiful, emotional conclusion ahead for us, the conclusion to David and Jonathan. With Renaud Femme-Michelin and Caroline Arnaud in the title roles, David Witzak as King Saul, and the choir and orchestra, the ensemble Marguerite Louise, led by Guy Tangeri. Acts 4 and 5 of Marc-Antoine Charpentier's David and Jonathan start now. Enjoy.

0: And the choir willing David to celebrate his coronation as King of the Israelites, bringing to a close Marc-Antoine Charpentier's David and Jonathan this week's Sunday Opera Matinee. I hope you enjoyed that. With a libretto by François Bretonneau, that work was first performed in Paris at the Collège Louis le Grand on February 28, 1688. We heard a beautiful rendition from 2022 featuring tenor Reynaud van Mechelen as David, Caroline Arnaud, the soprano, as Jonathan, David Fitzak, baritone, as King Saul. François-Olivier Jean, we heard at the beginning in the prologue as the Pythoness, the Witch of Endor. Cyril Costanzo was King of the Philistines, Achis, and Antonin Ronpierre was the conniving general Joabel. Geoffrey Bouffier was the ghost of Samuel, who predicted it all in our opening scenes. The ensemble Marguerite Louise provided our chorus and orchestra, all under the baton or harpsichord of Gaetan Jarry. That will do it for this week's Sunday Opera Matinee presentation. We do have a lot more music headed your way. I'll just remind you one more time, Sunday Opera Matinee is every week here on WTJU. Next week, Tim Snyder will be in studio with Gounod's Romeo and Juliet, which also a bit of a tragedy, on the 24th. And Schaefer will bring you La Traviata. And I'll be in the end of the month, on the 31st of May, with Giuseppe Scarlatti's I Portentosi Effetti della Madre Natura. 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
0: Well, as I mentioned before we headed into the fourth and fifth acts of our opera today, this was the very first setting of a biblical tale to what we think of as opera, not the first time to music, as I'm sure you know. But about a half century after Charpentier staged this story of David and Jonathan, George Friedrich Handel, no less, ventured to do the same, albeit in London. But Handel was less interested in biblical love than in courtly intrigue. So he titles his work Saul, and the libretto was centered more on the rivalry between the current and would-be kings of the Israelites. But he doesn't sacrifice David's nobly sympathetic character, which we'll see in this next piece. In this air from the opening act, David asks God to relieve Saul of his paranoid madness, and what follows is the famous funeral march from Act 3, following the deaths of Saul and Jonathan. Eystein Davies sings O Lord, Whose Mercies Numberless, and Trevor Pinnock's The English Concert perform the funeral march from Act 3 of George Friedrich Handel's Saul.

Trevor Pinnock and the English Concert performing The Funeral March from Act 3 of Saul by George Friedrich Handel. Well, the deaths of Saul and Jonathan were the topic for a motet Charpentier composed about a decade before his opera David and Jonathan premiered. It was one of several sacred histories he composed, which sought to bring biblical stories to broader audiences using a form that merged the sacred with the vernacular. Charpentier was a master of the Baroque motet, and perhaps none is more celebrated than his Te Deum H146. You might recognize the prelude, especially if you're a fan of the Eurovision Song Contest, which takes place in Vienna this coming week. Véronique Jean, Gilles Ragon, Jean-Paul Fauché-Corr, and Bernard Deletre with Les Arts Florissants, under the direction of William Christie, performed Te Deum, H146, from Marc-Antoine Charpentier.

The Te Deum, age 146, from Marc-Antoine Charpentier. William Christie led Les Arts Florissants with a fabulous cast of singers, Véronique Jean, Gilles Ragon, Jean-Paul Fouché-Corps, and Bernard Deletre. Before I sign off for the evening, I just wanted to lift up one message here from our PSAs at the radio. And this is a special one, I think.

The project, Swords into Plowshares, Recast, Reclaim, is on view now through May 30th for visitors to explore the designs and help shape the future of this important community project. 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Well, that is going to do it for this edition of the Sunday Opera Matinee, the Baroque edition. It was a pleasure to spend this Sunday afternoon with you. Next week, as I mentioned, Tim Snyder will be in the studio for Romeo and Juliet. Beautiful opera, that is. And of course, coming up right after this show, Heifetz on Air with some virtuosic performances to enjoy your evening by. My name is Brendan. Thanks so much for joining me. I'll see you in 3 weeks for some Scarlatti. Until then, be well and enjoy the summer. Good night.

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1: 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I'm Benjamin Rowe.
2: So Paganini, he wanted to convey his crazy, almost insane, and show-off-ish personality through the use of technical difficulties into the music. So that's exactly what I would like to achieve in this concert today.
1: A Paganini Caprice on the cello, a grand duo for a violin and double bass, a scampering viola playing Marin Marais, and a supersized Beethoven quartet. We're featuring virtuosi on today's program in singles, pairs, and full symphonic sound, all from the fingers and bows of Heifetz students. It's a celebration of virtuoso performances, and it's all coming up on Heifetz On Air. Here's some fancy fiddling from longtime Heifetz teacher Grigory Kalinowski, joined by 13-year-old student Masha Lakisova. This is the final movement of the Suite for Two Violins by Polish composer Moritz Moskowski.

0: That's the last movement of the suite for two violins by Moritz Moskovsky, Grigory Kalinowski, and Masha Lakisova with pianist Dina Weinstein. From PRX, the Public Radio Exchange, welcome to Heifetz On Air, bringing you words and music made by the students, teachers, and prestigious alums of the Heifetz International Music Institute. Today, we're going to investigate and celebrate the prodigious technical skills of our young Heifetz artists, and we're going to listen to some of the devilishly difficult compositions that put those skills to the test. For violinists, that's a conversation that invariably includes the name Niccolo Paganini, he of the 24 knuckle-busting, finger-stretching, sweat-inducing caprices for solo violin. We're going to lead off today's program with a trio of young Heifetz virtuosi giving Paganini a go. Let's take you to the stage of First Presbyterian Church here in Stanton, Virginia.
1: Hello. my name is Chinyi Jo. Sorry, this mic is a little bit high. I go by Grace, and I'm 15 years old, contrary to what the program might suggest. I'm from Irvine, California, where I'll be studying at the Colburn School for the coming school year. But I actually spent the first 10 years of my life in Cambridge, England. And that is where I actually first started learning the violin and, of course, heard my first concert. I think when I first heard it, like way back then, I was most struck by how easy everything seemed for the violinist. Despite doing all sorts of really hard work up and down the fingerboard, she seemed so relaxed and just like she was having a lot of fun. And the piece I'll be playing for you today, which is Caprice No. 4 by Niccolo Paganini, is also incredibly difficult. Out of the 24 that he did compose, this is one of the hardest, despite being one of the most melodic, and it's full of tricky thirds, octaves, which sound a little like this. It's just two notes 8 steps apart, and of course tenths, which are two notes that are 10 steps apart. And it has a lot of tenth scales, which consist of several consecutive tenths played in a row, like this. As such, I don't think I'll be nearly as relaxed playing this piece today as that violinist from my childhood was, but I do hope that nonetheless you'll enjoy the twists and turns of this wonderful piece as much as I do. Thank you so much.

Hi, my name is Shannon Lee. I came to the Hybits Institute as a student when I was about 12 years old. But last summer and this summer, I had the pleasure of coming as an artist in residence. So I've really enjoyed that. Today, I'm going to be playing Caprice number 6 from the 24 Caprices by Paganini. These caprices are basically really hard etudes for the violin. And I guess we study a bunch of etudes, and these are like perhaps the most intimidating ones. But number 6 is, like, for me, one of the most beautiful of the set. It is a slow, beautiful melody with constant trills. So trills are, in case you don't know, it's like when we're doing this with our fingers. So there's constantly something kind of like shimmering underneath the melody. So thank you very much.

My name is Nicholas Wong. I'm 14 years old, and I am from Houston, Texas. Today I'll be playing Caprice No. 24 by Niccolo Paganini. Paganini was a very eccentric and quite a flamboyant and showy person. He wrote his 24 caprices for 24 different musicians, respectively. But interestingly, he dedicated his last caprice to himself. And that's great. That's really great. So the point I'm getting to is that since he dedicated this piece to himself, it only seems reasonable that he wanted to convey his crazy, almost insane, and show-off-ish personality through the use of technical difficulties into the music and to the audience. So that's exactly what I would like to achieve in this concert today. So thank you all, and I hope you enjoy.

0: Yes, you heard it right. That's Niccolo Paganini's notorious Caprice No. 24, played on the cello. That was featuring 14-year-old cellist Nicholas Wong at a Stars of Tomorrow concert at the 2022 Heifetz Institute. Right before Nicholas came Shannon Lee, who first came to the Institute as a 12-year-old, made her recording debut at age 15, and today enjoys an international concert career. That was from a Heifetz concert at the University of Richmond, where Shannon played the Paganini Caprice No. 6. And the Paganini pyrotechnics in that set were launched by 15-year-old Grace Show, playing the Caprice No. 4 at a 2021 Heifetz Sunday matinee. We just so happen to have videos of all three of those Paganini performances on this episode's website. You can visit us at heifetz.institute/heifetzonair to see them. It's a celebration of virtuosi, both of our students and the virtuosic music they play on today's program. And up next, we've got a grand duo for a violin and bass. I'm Benjamin Rowe, and this is Heifetz on Air from WTJU and the Heifetz International Music Institute.
1: One, two, three, four.

Welcome back to Hype It's On Air. I'm Benjamin Rowe, today with a celebration of virtuoso music and performers. So far, we've heard the zing of violin strings, and in this segment, we'll hear some truly virtuosic music for the unusual combination of violin and double bass by the Paganini of bassists. But before that, time for the viola to shine.

violist Andrew Gonzalez and pianist Carlos Avila with La Basque from the Suite of Old French Dances by the 17th century French composer Marin Marais, who died exactly a century before the birth of one of the gods of the double bass, the Italian composer and contrabass virtuoso Giovanni Battistini, who gave the world arguably the greatest legacy of music for the bottom of the string family. Among Battistini's prodigious output is an entertaining and hugely challenging grand duo for violin and double bass. Up to the challenge are Hyphen students So-Hyun Ko, violin, and Yolita San, double bass. They're joined by Hyphen faculty pianist Mickey Sawada, the grand duo concertante here on Hyphen on Air.

Violinist Sohyun Ko in your left speaker, bassist Yulita San in the right, and filling out the sound in the middle is pianist Miki Sawada with the Grand Duo Concertante by the 19th century bassist and composer Giovanni Battistini, the Paganini of the double bass. It's all part of this virtuosi edition of Heibitz on Air, where we're featuring some of the most technically challenging pieces that are routinely taken up by our brilliant young Heibitz Institute artists. Our summer season is right around the corner and will include some of the young artists you're hearing on today's program, in fact, including violinist Sohyun Ko and cellist Nicholas Wong, whom you heard in our previous segment. You can find more information on our upcoming summer festival of concerts on the website, heibitz.institute/heibitzonair. The Heibitz Institute, we like to say, is a place for solo and chamber music study. What it is not is a place for large ensembles to rehearse and perform. That means no orchestras, no wind ensembles, no operas. Except for that one time of year when we cheerfully break that rule and pile every member of the Summer Institute on stage to make a joyful noise. It happens at the grand finale concert, and it truly is a sight and a sound to behold. 6 dozen strings led by members of the Borromeo Quartet filling the stage and even the aisles of Francis Auditorium. We call it the Heibitz Band, and the 2023 vintage featured this hair-raising performance of the final movement of Beethoven's String Quartet in C Major, Opus 59, No. 3.

The Heifetz Band, or perhaps in fitting with the theme of this program, E Virtuosi de Heifetz, playing the ferocious final movement of Beethoven's String Quartet No. 9 in C Major, Opus 59, No. 3. That was the final performance of the final concert at the 2023 Heifetz Institute, a memorable performance to mark the end of an incredible season. You can check out a video of that performance on the website, heifetz.institute/heifetzonair. You can also find this program and a whole lot more on our Heifetz app, available on the App Store or Google Play.

Heifetz On Air is produced by Alex Daughtry for the Heifetz International Music Institute with video post-production by Parker Foster. And from Lewis Reining, Brian Simulchak, and Zoe Krolova at WTJU, the radio voice.

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1: 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I am your host, Penelope, and this is Just a Few Friends. We're going to start off with a work by Louis Spohr. This is his Octet in E Major, Opus 32. And we will be listening to members of the National Ensemble performing this work of Louis Spohr.

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1: 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When Sir Charles Baskerville is found dead, Sherlock Holmes and Dr. Watson are called to unravel the curse of the hound. 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
0: Our next piece this evening is by Joseph Haydn, who lived from 1732 to 1809. This is his piano trio in G major, Hoboken 15, number 25. We'll be listening to the Beaux-Arts trio performing this work of Joseph Haydn. By the way, it's also known as the Gypsy Trio.

I just listened to Joseph Haydn's Piano Trio in G Major Hoboken 15, number 25, also known as the Gypsy Trio. And we heard the Beaux-Arts Trio performing that work. Start the day right with WTJU. Every weekday morning from 7 till 9, Classical Sunrise eases you through your busy morning with friendly, knowledgeable hosts and special features you won't find anywhere else. Classical Sunrise Tuesday features Matt Fritz and Coco bringing you great performances of the finest classical music to help start your day with uplifted spirits. And in the 8 o'clock hour, Ralph Graves reviews another classical noteworthy release. Now, to continue with the music, we're going to be listening to a work by Frédéric Chopin. This is his ballad, Opus 23, and we will be listening to Arthur Rubinstein performing it on the piano.

0: I just listened to Friedrich Chopin's Ballade, Opus 23, performed by Arthur Rubinstein.
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1: 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I am your host, Penelope, and as I said, this is Just a Few Friends. To start us off on the second hour of it, we will be listening to a work by Bela Bartok. This is one of his string quartets. It's number one, opus seven, which he composed between the years 1908 and 1909. We'll be listening to the Emerson String Quartet perform this work of Bartok.